I know it's late, but wait. Please, please, please, please don't give up on me. Promise. 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Will you promise me? Please don't give up on me. We can make it if we try. I'm gonna hold on.

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0: This is the night shift on Midtown's radio. 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
1: The top stories this hour. Andy Burnham will kick off a national tour next week to ask the public about their lives. The Prime Minister will then spend the rest of August travelling the country as he unveils his 10-year plan. It's expected that he will announce a series of measures intended to help with bills. Broadcaster Lucy Beresford thinks it's unnecessary.
2: A £2 cap on bus fares is going to be extremely important for rural communities, but the majority of people live in urban conurbations and they want to know that their energy bills are going to come down. So I'm surprised that he thinks he's got to go out to the country to listen to all of this, because we can tell him this for free.
1: Temperatures are expected to hit the low 30s today as the UK enters the fifth expected heat wave of the year. Yellow heat health alerts have been issued for most of England until Tuesday. Graham Matthews, chair of the Hereford and District Anglers Association, says he's had to stop people fishing on the River Wye.
3: We've got a duty of care of our fish welfare, and if these waters are that low, they're ultimately going to go to the fast part of the river. If we open this up to the anglers, once they've caught the fish and released it again, it will probably die because it's already stressed out. That's why we shut this river down.
1: Police are appealing for more victims of sex offender Simon Levy to come forward. The 40-year-old faces life in prison after he murdered two women and raped another while on bail for other sexual offences. A murder investigation has been launched after the death of 56-year-old Tony Jones during a fight in Gwent. Seven men aged between 31 and 73 have been arrested. Bristol Airport says it's sorry for any inconvenience caused to passengers. The terminal's seen flight cancellations and delays since runway repairs were carried out on Friday night. Travellers are being urged to check the status of their journeys with their airlines. And Kelly Bright has announced she's leaving EastEnders after 13 years playing Linda Carter, saying it's the right time to go. Executive producer Ben Wadies promised an unmissable exit for Linda, calling her a classic EastEnders icon. From Sky News, I'm AJ Walsh.
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strange places, a new place, can't keep the ghost away. 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

0: This is the night shift on Midtown's Radio. 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
1: The top stories this hour. Andy Burnham's team say he'll kick off a national tour this coming week to hear people's cost of living concerns. Officials say the Prime Minister will be in listening mode as he spends time getting out of Westminster. Political opponents have criticised the plan as breathtaking hypocrisy, but journalist Matthew Stadlin thinks it's exactly what he should be doing.
2: It is absolutely right that Andy Burnham does what he's good at, which is connecting with people, showing people that he gets it, something that Keir Starmer wasn't as good at.
1: We could see temperatures hit more than 30 degrees Celsius again today in parts of the UK. Yellow heat health alerts have been issued for most of England until Tuesday evening, with the fifth heat wave of the year in prospect. Detectives want more victims of serial sex offender Simon Levy to come forward. The 40-year-old murdered two women and raped a third while on bail for a series of crimes carried out on trains in London. Police and the Crown Prosecution Service have admitted failings. Hera Hussain's the founder and CEO of Chain, which creates resources to address gender-based violence.
3: It makes me very angry when I think about the fact that he did multiple sexual assaults on the tubes as well. He was able to build a whole career of sexual assault without any of the institutions really holding him to account.
1: FIFA is accusing critics of a concerted and ongoing effort to undermine its president Gianni Infantino. It follows claims UEFA paid off an alleged mistress while he was general secretary there. He's strongly denied that. A UK-based aid organisation is being investigated for alleged links to Hamas. The Al-Khair Foundation's at the centre of a probe by counter-terror police and the Charity Commission. And in sport, West Ham are into the second round of the EFL Cup after coming from behind to win 3-1 against Portsmouth. Southampton were 2-0 winners at Colchester. In the Scottish Premiership, Dundee got their first win, beating Aberdeen 2-0, while St Mirren beat St Johnstone 1-0.
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0: This is the night shift on Midtown's radio. 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
1: The top stories this hour. The Prime Minister is launching a national tour to listen to concerns about the cost of living. Having promised to give the public breathing space, Andy Burnham's expected to focus on helping with bills, improving high streets and delivering pro-consumer initiatives. Our political correspondent Rob Powell says there'll be some awkward

0: Separate questions.
1: When are we going to hear detail about how to tackle the root causes of the cost of living crisis? In its clever politics of coming in and striking a more hopeful tone, but at some point he will have to turn his eye to these huge difficult trade-offs, and that's maybe what we haven't had so far.
0: The opposition's accusing the PM of breathtaking hypocrisy. We could see temperatures hit more than 30 degrees Celsius again today in parts of the UK. Yellow heat health alerts have been issued for most of England until Tuesday evening, with the fifth heatwave of the year in prospect. Dr. Chloe Brimacombe is a climate scientist at the University of Oxford.
2: We know that this is likely to continue if we do not reduce the amount of emissions from things like carbon dioxide, but also other greenhouse gases such as methane.
0: A murder investigation has been launched after the death of a 56-year-old man during a fight in Gwent. Seven men aged between 31 and 73 have been arrested. The Royal Navy's warning of increasing Russian activity around the UK's waters. It spent 21 days in July monitoring ships, and it's up 25% on the same month last year. Moscow uses its shadow fleet of aging vessels to evade international sanctions on its oil. FIFA's accusing critics of a concerted and ongoing effort to undermine its president, Gianni Infantino. It follows claims UEFA paid off an alleged mistress while he was general secretary there. That's something he denies. And Perez Hilton is said to be in a serious but stable condition in hospital. The celebrity blogger was admitted on Tuesday after he was reported for self-harming on a TikTok live stream. The 48-year-old's account was suspended minutes later. From Sky News, I'm AJ Walsh.
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0: This is the night shift on Midtown's radio. 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
1: The top stories this hour. The Prime Minister is planning to tour the nation to find out how the government can improve people's lives. Officials say Andy Burnham will be in listening mode as he spends the rest of August travelling the country. Temperatures are expected to hit the low 30s today in parts of the country as the UK enters the fifth expected heatwave of the year. Yellow heat health alerts have been issued for most of England until Tuesday. Detectives want any more victims of serial sex offender Simon Levy to come forward. The 40-year-old murdered two women and raped a third while on bail for a series of crimes carried out on trains in London. Police and the Crown Prosecution Service have admitted failings. Hira Husseins, the founder and CEO of Chain, which creates resources to address gender-based violence.
2: It makes me very angry when I think about the fact that he did multiple sexual assaults.

0: tubes as well. He was able to build a whole career of sexual assault without any of the institutions really holding him to account.
1: Italians arriving at Spanish airports are facing random police checks. It's after Madrid announced a month's worth of border controls on travellers in a tit-for-tat move. These passengers in Barcelona are confident the measures won't last.
2: Within the European Union, there is freedom of movement. Once the situation eases a little, things should improve.
3: I can also understand why people like Meloni decide to tighten border controls. And what we have is a completely unified system where decisions are made collectively.
1: In sport, Southampton avoided an upset at League Two side Colchester with a 2-0 win in the first round of the EFL Cup. West Ham came back from a goal down to beat Portsmouth 3-1, while Burnley edged past Notts County 4-3 on penalties after a 1-1 draw. And Kelly Bright's announced she's leaving EastEnders after 13 years playing Linda Carter. Executive producer Ben Wadey's promised an unmissable exit for Linda. From Sky News, I'm AJ Walsh.
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0: This is the night shift on Midtown's radio. Coming up next, the news on the hour.
1: The top stories this hour. The Prime Minister's launching a national tour to listen to concerns about the cost of living. Having promised to give the public breathing space, Andy Burnham's expected to focus on helping with bills, improving high streets and delivering pro-consumer initiatives. Our political correspondent Rob Powell says there'll be some awkward questions.
2: When are we going to hear detail about how to tackle the root causes of the cost of living crisis? In its clever politics of coming in and striking a more hopeful tone, but at some point he will have to turn his eye to these huge difficult trade-offs, and that's maybe what we haven't had so far.
1: FIFA's accusing critics of a concerted and ongoing effort to undermine its president Gianni Infantino. It follows claims UEFA paid off an alleged mistress while he was general secretary there, which he strongly denies. We could see temperatures hit more than 30 degrees Celsius again today in parts of the UK. Yellow heat health alerts have been issued for most of England until Tuesday evening, with the fifth heat wave of the year in prospect. Dr. Chloe Brimacombe, a climate scientist at the University of Oxford, says urgent action's needed or this will become the norm.
3: We know that this is likely to continue if we do not reduce the amount of emissions from things like carbon dioxide, but also other greenhouse gases such as methane.
1: A murder investigation has been launched after the death of a 56-year-old man during a fight in Gwent. Tony Jones suffered life-threatening injuries in the incident in Pontnawth on Thursday evening and died later in hospital.

0: Passengers travelling through Bristol Airport are being urged to check the status of their journeys with their airlines. There's been cancellations and delays since essential runway repairs were carried out on Friday night. And finally in sport, West Ham are into the second round of the EFL Cup after coming from behind to win 3-1 against Portsmouth. Southampton were 2-0 winners at Colchester. And in the Scottish Premiership, Dundee got their first win, beating Aberdeen 2-0, while St Mirren beat St Johnstone 1-0. From Sky News,
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0: is the news on the hour. 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
1: Top stories this hour. Downing Street officials say Andy Burnham will be in listening mode as he kicks off a national tour to meet members of the public. The Prime Minister is planning on spending most of this month travelling around the country, asking people how his government can improve their lives. Speaking last month, Mr. Burnham announced his vision to help those most in need.
2: I will bring forward a 10-year plan, laying out a path from where we are now to where I believe we all want Britain to be, wherever we're coming from. But I can do something to give people some breathing space now, some help with the cost of living.
1: FIFA's accusing critics of what it calls a concerted and ongoing effort to undermine its president, Gianni Infantino. Football's world governing body says there have been false claims and insinuation directed at the organisation and its leader. Our sports presenter James Green says it's in response to claims UEFA paid off an alleged mistress while Infantino was general secretary there.
3: Now, this is an allegation that the FIFA president denies, but it feels like the backlash from his controversial plan to sell off a commercial stake in the World Cup is continuing, and the backlash is continuing as he continues to fight for his job. So FIFA are coming out fighting.
1: Parts of the country are expected to see temperatures hit more than 30 degrees Celsius again today. Most of England's under a yellow heat health alert until Tuesday night. The Royal Navy's warning of increasing Russian activity around the UK's waters. It spent 21 days in July monitoring ships, and it's up 25% on the same month last year. Bristol Airport says it's sorry for any inconvenience caused to passengers. The terminal's seen flight cancellations and lengthy delays since essential runway repairs were carried out on Friday night. And Paris Hilton is said to be in a serious but stable condition in hospital. The celebrity blogger was admitted on Tuesday after he was reported for self-harming on a TikTok live stream. From Sky News.

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We hope you had a restful and peaceful night. 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

Thanks for being with us on Wake Up with Midtown's Radio. Come out next is the news on the hour. After that, we will be starting our main daytime schedule. So stay with us here on Midtown's Radio for the best of music and entertainment all of the day and all of the night.

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0: Top stories this hour. Andy Burnham's team says he'll kick off a national tour this coming week to hear people's cost of living concerns. Officials say the Prime Minister will be in listening mode as he spends time getting out of Westminster and travelling the country. Political opponents have criticised the plans as breathtaking hypocrisy. But journalist Matthew Stadlin thinks it's exactly what he should be doing.
1: It is absolutely right that Andy Burnham does what he's good at, which is connecting with people, showing people that he gets it, something that Keir Starmer wasn't as good at.
0: FIFA's criticising what it describes as an ongoing effort to undermine its president Gianni Infantino. There are claims that UEFA paid off an alleged mistress, which he denied.

0: Night. European football's governing body says a departure payment was made to a woman. Parts of the country are expected to see temperatures hit more than 30 degrees Celsius again today. Most of England's under a yellow heat health alert until Tuesday, ahead of the fifth predicted heat wave of the year. Ben Andrews, a farmer in North Herefordshire, says they're using river water to keep some crops alive.
1: If we weren't doing this, the lettuce that we've got under those nets, the last batch that we planted, they'd be dead by now. And so this is just hopefully keeping them going until we can have some decent rainfall.
0: More than 20,000 people in Canada have been forced to flee their homes due to fast-moving wildfires. British Columbia has declared a state of emergency with the worst-hit area near Lake Ockenden in the southwest. Things appear to be getting back to normal at Bristol Airport after flight cancellations and long delays. The terminal's seen disruption since runway repairs were carried out on Friday night. And in sport, Dundee are up and running with their first win of the season in the Scottish Premiership after beating Aberdeen 2-0. St Mirren made it back-to-back victories as they got past St Johnstone 1-0. And West Ham are through to the second round of the EFL Cup after beating Portsmouth 3-1. From Sky News,
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1: If you get out of breath doing things you used to be able to do, it could be a sign of heart or lung disease or even cancer. 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

0: This is John O'Sullivan and the Sunday Breakfast Show. Coming up next, the news headlines on the hour. 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

0: Top stories this hour. The Prime Minister's launching a national tour to listen to concerns about the cost of living. Having promised to give the public breathing space, Andy Burnham's expected to focus on helping with bills, improving high streets and delivering pro-consumer initiatives. Our political correspondent Rob Powell says there'll be some awkward questions.
1: When are we going to hear detail about how to tackle the root causes of the cost of living crisis? In its clever politics of coming in and striking a more hopeful tone, but at some point he will have to turn his eye to these huge difficult trade-offs, and that's maybe what we haven't had so far.
0: The opposition's accusing the PM of breathtaking hypocrisy. FIFA's come out fighting, claiming there is a concerted and ongoing effort to undermine the organisation and its president, Gianni Infantino. He strongly denied claims that UEFA paid off an alleged mistress while he was general secretary of European football's governing body. Another hot day is in store for parts of the UK, with temperatures expected to reach 33 degrees Celsius. But there are some rain spells forecast for Scotland, Northern Ireland and Northern England, with some isolated showers in the southeast. An Irish government plane's been flown to Dubai to extradite alleged gangland boss Daniel Kinahan. The 49-year-old's accused of being the head of a crime cartel and was arrested in the United Arab Emirates in April. Former West Ham co-chairman David Sullivan was in attendance at the London Stadium despite being advised to stay away as the home side beat Portsmouth 3-1 in the EFL Cup. Sullivan resigned in June before the publication of a joint investigation by The Times and BBC. He denies all allegations. There were boos from some fans. West Ham manager Nuno Espirito Santo says the team just got on with the game.
2: The noise that comes from outside cannot distract us at all. We're going to find a lot of noise. So focus on the game, do their job. And they did as well. So, well done.
0: And Dundee picked up their first win of the Scottish Premiership season with a 2-0 victory over Aberdeen. From Sky News.
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0: so funny. 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
1: What's that, honey?
0: Pick you up at 8. And don't be late. 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

0: Hello, my name is Sarah and I am a physiotherapist. I work with children and adults of all ages to help improve their movement and activity when they have been affected by illness, injury or disability. I work with individuals who have problems affecting all parts of their body. This can include patients who break an arm after a fall, patients who have heart or abdominal surgery who need to regain their strength, and patients with chronic conditions such as cerebral palsy. My role is to provide movement, exercise and physical activity advice and support. We see individuals in hospitals, schools, mental health services and outpatient departments. In the hospital, we get patients moving as best as they can so they can be discharged safely. In outpatient departments, we provide exercises and guidance on regaining movement and strength. We work closely with other healthcare professionals, including doctors, nurses and occupational therapists, in order to ensure patients receive the best possible support and care.
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0: We are here every day and every night of every year. We've seen it all, from newborn to old age. We are experts in the human body and human emotion too. We answer 11 million emergency calls a year, but we never panic. We take a reading, agree a plan, make a cuppa. We don't do it for the thank yous. We do it for Janice, Alfie, for Jack, for all of us. It's not your normal job. We're mending lives, looking for veins, keeping the music playing. We say hello. We wave goodbye. We're always here. We're always there. We are Michelle, James, Carrie, Yvonne, Adam and Frankie. And at 3:49 this morning, we were Maisie too. £7, 2 ounces, all doing well. We are the NHS. We are recruiting now. Search nursing careers.
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3: It's that time of year again when people are heading to Britain's camping and caravanning sites to enjoy the glorious countryside. But as you head off for your break, we'd like to remind you never to take a barbecue into a tent, caravan or enclosed spaces because of the risk of carbon monoxide poisoning. Several campsite deaths have been linked to carbon monoxide poisoning from barbecues in recent years. The potentially deadly gas, which you cannot taste, smell or see, is produced when fossil fuels or wood burn without enough oxygen. Campers are reminded never to use or leave smouldering barbecues inside tents, awnings or other enclosed spaces. The gas can build up very quickly to potentially fatal levels in enclosed spaces such as tents.

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1: Thank you for listening. Coming up next will be the news on the hour. 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

0: The top stories this hour. The Prime Minister is said to be getting out of Westminster and putting himself into listening mode when he travels around the country this month. Andy Burnham's team say he'll kick off a national tour tomorrow to hear people's cost of living concerns and head to high streets. FIFA's accusing critics of what it calls a concerted and ongoing effort to undermine its president Gianni Infantino. Football's world governing body says there have been false claims and insinuation directed at the organisation and its leader. Our sports presenter James Green says it's in response to claims UEFA paid off an alleged mistress while Infantino was general secretary there.
1: Now, this is an allegation that the FIFA president denies, but it feels like the backlash from his controversial plan to sell off commercial stake in the World Cup is continuing, and the backlash is continuing as he continues to fight for his job. So FIFA are coming out fighting.
0: A heatwave record set 31 years ago could be equal today. There have been 33 days so far this year when temperatures exceeded 30 degrees Celsius somewhere in the UK. That's just one day short of the 34 days recorded back in 1995, with 33 degrees forecast in southern England later. Gemma Plum's a meteorologist at Weather Change.
2: It is the signs of climate change. We're seeing heatwaves like we've seen occurring more frequently, and that's just the trend that we're going to see. We're seeing our temperatures becoming hotter and drier, and that's the projection that we're going to see those further hotter and drier summers as we see our climate continuing to warm.
0: Wildfires have forced around 20,000 people to evacuate from their homes in the British Columbia region of Canada. The area has declared a state of emergency. Paris Hilton's family say his recovery will be a long process after he was taken to hospital on Tuesday for self-harming on a TikTok live stream. The celebrity blogger is said to be in a serious but stable condition. And finally, Barbie has made a Whitney Houston doll. It replicates the late singer's look from the video for her 1987 hit, I Wanna Dance With Somebody. From Sky News.
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4: Hello and welcome to the PH Balance. I'm Paul Halliday and I'll be bringing you the best of music from across the decades right here on Middown.

0: Honestly, you lot. 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
1: 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I work throughout the hospital, but you may also find me working in GP surgeries, the community, which includes seeing patients in their own homes, nursing and residential homes, schools, the prison service and the police force. On the wards, I will care for a group of patients every day. 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We work closely with other healthcare professionals, including doctors, healthcare assistants, physiotherapists and occupational therapists to ensure patients receive the best possible care and support.
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1: 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Whether a treatment is necessary is decided by the healthcare provider in the country you're visiting. Medically necessary healthcare may include things like emergency treatment and visits to A&E, treatment for long-term or pre-existing medical conditions, and routine medical care for pre-existing conditions that need monitoring. Not all state healthcare is free within the EU and Switzerland, and so you may have to pay for services that you would normally get free on the NHS. And GHIC is not a substitute for travel insurance. It may not cover all health costs and never covers repatriation costs. Make sure you have travel insurance as well as your cover. For further information about GHIC, including the full range of medically necessary state-provided health care it may cover and how to apply for the card, go to the UK Government's Global Health Insurance Card website.
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1: Protection against measles, mumps, rubella and varicella, the latter more commonly known as chickenpox, has been combined into a single vaccination known as MMRV. It's offered on the NHS to all children from 1 year old in two doses at 12 months and 18 months of age. Far from being simple childhood illnesses, they can have serious and life-changing consequences, such as blindness, seizures, hearing loss, and even death. The vaccination can also save sick days from school and nursery, sparing parents from having to miss work. And it can help to build the national community immunity protection for all ages. For further information about the MMRV vaccination, go to the NHS website or NHS app. This information applies to those living in England only. People living elsewhere in the UK should go to the relevant devolved administration website.
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3: No harm in a little snack, is there? But half the sugar our kids eat comes from snacks and sugary drinks, which could lead to harmful fat building up inside and tooth decay.

0: Top stories this hour. Downing Street officials say Andy Burnham will be in listening mode as he kicks off a national tour to meet members of the public. The Prime Minister is planning on spending most of this month travelling around the country, asking people how his government can improve their lives. Speaking last month, Mr. Burnham announced his vision to help those most in need.
1: I will bring forward a 10-year plan, laying out a path from where we are now to where I believe we all want Britain to be, wherever we're coming from. But I can do something to give people some breathing space now, some help with the cost of living.
0: FIFA's accusing critics of a concerted and ongoing effort to undermine its president, Gianni Infantino. It follows claims that UEFA paid an alleged mistress while he was general secretary of European football's governing body, which he denies. Police are investigating the death of a man following a car fire in Portadown. Officers say the body of the person was found inside the car in the Harford Street area of the County Armagh town yesterday evening. A 31-year-old heatwave record could be equaled today and broken early next week. There have been 33 days so far when temperatures exceeded 30 degrees somewhere in the UK, just one day short of the 34 days recorded in 1995. A state of emergency has been declared in British Columbia and Canada after wildfires forced thousands of people to flee their homes. Officials say the Bald Range fire occupies more than 36 square miles. British Columbia Premier David Ebbies told a news conference that one firefighter had likened the blaze to a bomb going off.
2: Homes have been lost and properties have been destroyed. Some people became trapped as conditions changed very quickly and needed to be rescued. It remains a very dynamic and threatening situation.
0: And finally, Kelly Bright's announced she's leaving EastEnders after 13 years playing Linda Carter. She says that it's the right time to go. From Sky News, I'm Chris Miller.

Hi everybody, welcome to Midtown's Radio. Paul B here. Me and the team, we're going to be with you for the next couple of hours with our usual mixture of chat and music. Well, this week we have Veg Out on Veg for you. And it's a veg that thinks it's a fruit that the American author Mark Twain described as the food of angels. The Gold Chart Topper is the UK number one on the 6th of August 1978. It was the top-selling single from the top box office film of the summer of 78.

These celebrity birthdays this week include a cheeky British comedian, writer and show host who wouldn't lie to you, an American actor,

who played a fictional American president on TV, and a politician who was a real American president. And the big question of the week is, on holiday or at home, what is your favorite summer cocktail?

our production team, and they are in busy mixing up pretty evil looking cocktails, I think. Kathy is here with her son

0: So let's make a start with somebody who's still enjoying the summer, Miss Mungo Jerry.
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1: This is a game. Whatever I play to you, you play back to me. Back to me. You play back to me.

0: And there we have the latest from DJ Barry Can't Swim called Dance, Dance, Dance. Hello, everybody. Welcome to Midtown's Radio. Paul B here. I hope you're going to stay with us the next couple of hours, wherever you are. If you're up at the Princess Royal Hospital in Haywardseath, listening to us via the internal systems as well as via the NHS net. And also if you're listening outside the hospital via our internet streaming service around Mid-Sussex, around the rest of the UK, and further afield across Europe and the world, including the USA. And hello to our regular listeners over there, including Suzanne in Phoenix, Arizona, and Marilyn and Ron in Green Bay, Wisconsin, who've had some exciting news this week. We'll be telling you about that a bit later in the programme. As usual, I have Kathy with me. Hi, Kathy. How are you today?
1: Oh, a bit out of breath.
0: You're still suffering with the heat, are you?
1: I am, yeah.
0: I know what you mean. I mean, I love the heat. I mean, I'd much rather have a hot summer than a cold, dreary, grey winter. But even I'm beginning to think it's gone too far now. I mean, normally we have hot spells and it's broken up by, you know, a couple of days of rain or something just to cool things down again, and then we start again. But we haven't had any rain here in Mid-Sussex since the beginning of June. And I think it's the longest one on records, isn't it? The longest uninterrupted spell of hot weather on record, so without any rain. Anyway, there we are. We'll find out more about what the weather's got in store for us in a while. What else have we got for you this week? We've got our veg out on veg. What is it this week, Catherine?
1: The watermelon.
0: Yeah, people think of it as a fruit, but it's not. It's a vegetable. Do you like watermelon? You go to, like, to the Caribbean and Jamaica and so on, and they sell it on stalls in big slices, don't they?
1: Yeah.
0: It can be very refreshing in hot weather, I think. Anyway, we'll find out. Less than enthusiastic fare from Kathy there. We'll find out why watermelon is good for us and some other interesting facts, I think. We've got our celebrity birthdays for you. People are celebrating their birthdays this week. And as usual, we'll play a couple of tracks by musicians celebrating their birthdays this week. Our golden chart topper is the UK number one on the 6th of August, 1978. Summer of 78, Catherine. Can you remember where you were, what you were doing? 78. Just working up at the old St Francis Hospital, were you?
1: I don't know.
0: Or what?
1: And I had a young family, with three of them.
0: So. Yes. Were you starting to get involved with the hospital's pantomimes about that time?
1: Oh, probably, yes.
0: Yes. Every February, was it, you used to do
1: it? Yeah, we always used to do it half term so that everybody could come.
0: Yeah, and it gave the kids something to do as well, didn't it? Yeah. All right, three clues as usual. I think Sharon and Darren have been kind to you because they've been a bit difficult for you the last few weeks, but this one you should get, really you should.
1: Yes.
0: Right, here we go. It's a hit by a duo. One was a British-Australian singer, songwriter and actress born in 1948 in Cambridge in the UK. The other is an American actor and singer born in 1954 in Englewood, New Jersey. So, it's by a duo. One was a British and Australian singer, songwriter and actress born in 1948 in Cambridge in the UK. The other is an American actor and singer born in 1954 in Englewood, New Jersey. Has that helped you at all?
1: No, not really.
0: All right, well, two more clues coming up later in the programme. After the news on the hour, we'll talk to Kathy about her week, find out what she's been up to this week. She's got some TV programmes that she wants to tell us about. And we've got our On This Day item. That's where we take today's date and look at historical events that happened on that date. We're going to have a dance around the studio. Yes, the MDR, the Midtowns Radio sandbox is still with us to the end of the August. So where are we? Only got about 2 or 3 weeks. Hooray! Because Sharon and Darren insist it's the authentic beach party atmosphere if we have a dance around in that. You're welcome to join in, not in the sandbox, but at home, up at the hospital, at your place of work, if it's safe for you to do so. Kathy has got her poem of the week. And as usual, we have a big question of the week for you, which goes like this. According to a survey by Maxima Kitchen Equipment, what is Britain's favourite summer cocktail? So it doesn't matter where you're on holiday or where you're relaxing in the garden in the sunshine. What is your favourite summer cocktail? So that's our a big question of the week. As usual, I have a top 10 list for that. Sharon's going to join us after this next track to tell us all about the weather and what it's got in store for us. This is a brand new record from Stella Lefty called Boston. On a

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1: Young people are being urged to book in for a free meningitis B vaccine available at pharmacies across England and Wales. The jab is available to students aged 17 and 18, as well as anyone under 25 who's starting at university or residential college for the first time this autumn. It follows an outbreak of a dangerous strain of the disease in Kent, which left two students dead. Bookings can be made from today for appointments starting on Monday, the 20th of August.
2: 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Time for the weather report now. Sharon from our production team has joined us. How are you today, Sharon?
3: I'm good, thank you.
2: We are talking today about favourite summer cocktails. What's yours?
3: I like a cool mojito. Darren likes anything with rum in it.
2: Okay, let's have the weather report.
3: Here is the weather forecast from the London Met Office for the Mid-Sussex area here in the south of England for the next week. It looks like a mostly dry outlook again, with sunny spells and a few passing showers, perhaps mainly on Thursday. Temperatures near average, so feeling cooler than of late, especially during any breezier moments. Towards the end of next week, there is a greater chance of frontal systems or thundery interludes, certainly in comparison to recent weeks, though rainfall amounts could be quite variable with some areas seeing relatively little. For the most part, temperatures look to remain above average, though perhaps without the exceptional heat we have seen in recent weeks.
2: So, there may be some rain then?
3: Maybe, but not at the level yet for what we need for the farms and gardens.
2: Thanks, Sharon. Here getting a bit tired of the summer is Eddie Cochran.

0: 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And by checking the labels, you'll also find it easier to stay inside your calorie limit for the day, and it needn't cost you more. 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
1: This is Middowns Radio. This is Paul B, and I have Kathy with me. We've got our veg out on veg item now, and this week we're looking at the watermelon. So over to Kathy.
2: We think of watermelon as a fruit because of its sweet flavour, but watermelon is actually a vegetable. It belongs to the cucurbit family and is related to pumpkins, cucumbers and squash.
1: Watermelons have been cultivated in Egypt for more than 5,000 years. Egyptians depicted the watermelon in drawings on the walls of tombs and even left watermelon with their dead to nourish them as they journeyed through to the underworld.
2: And because watermelons are native to Africa, they need hot, sunny conditions to thrive. Some varieties need up to 130 warm days to ripen, and most watermelons mature in 85 to 100 days.
1: Watermelons are 92% water. Early explorers sometimes carried watermelons instead of canteens.
2: Watermelons usually have red flesh, but some watermelons have white, yellow, orange or even green flesh.
1: Okay, so we'll find out more about the watermelon after the next track, which is from Yasmin Lacey, who's still enjoying the summer.
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0: Welcome back. This is Paul B and Kathy, and we're talking about the watermelon, why it's good for us, and some other interesting facts. Over to Kathy.
1: Watermelon has only 40 calories per cup, yet it has more lycopene than any other fruit or vegetable. Lycopene is a powerful antioxidant which can reduce inflammation and destroy free radicals. Watermelon is also high in vitamin C and a good source of fibre.
0: A watermelon will not grow in your belly if you eat the seeds. In fact, the seeds are actually quite nutritious with high levels of magnesium, zinc and protein. Chew the seeds before swallowing for optimum nutrition. Do you chew watermelon seeds in the morning?
1: No.
0: No? You'd want to try it.
1: Oh, perhaps I should, yes. The Japanese grow square watermelon. How? Well, they place square glass boxes around the growing fruit so it becomes square as it grows. The Japanese like them because they're small and don't roll around, and they fit neatly in a refrigerator.
0: Yeah, I had to double check to make sure that it wasn't April the 1st today. But apparently they do, square watermelons. Who knew? American author Mark Twain loved the watermelon. He called it the food of angels.
1: And according to Guinness World Records, the largest watermelon ever grown was grown in Arkansas by Lloyd Bright and weighed 268.8 pounds.
0: Wow, that's big.
1: The record was set in 2005 at the Hope, Arkansas Big Watermelon Contest.
0: Yes, the Americans, not surprising, have got a big watermelon contest there. They have all sorts of contests like that. Anyway, there we are. Watermelon is very good for us, and I guess around in the supermarkets at the moment, despite the heat and the dry. So, very good for us. We're going to move on and have a look at some celebrity birthdays shortly. Before that, let me remind you of our big questions of the week. The big question of the week is, according to a survey by Maxima Kitchen Equipment, what's Britain's favourite summer cocktail? I've got a top 10 list of that. You've got a favourite cocktail you like to drink?
1: Not really, no.
0: Pina colada, maybe?
1: Maybe.
0: Yeah, okay. And the Golden Chart Topper is the UK number one on the 6th of August 1978. We've had one clue so far, and that is that it's a hit by a duo. One was a British and Australian singer, songwriter, and actress born in 1948 in Cambridge in the UK. The other is an American actor and singer born in 1954 in Englewood, New Jersey in the USA. Are you ready for the second clue?
1: Yes.
0: One moved to Melbourne, Australia with her family when she was age 5 years old. The other began acting in television before transitioning to a leading man in films. So, one moved to Melbourne, Australia with her family when she was just age 5 years old. And the other began acting in television before transitioning to a leading man in films. Has that helped you at all?
1: Sort of, but then I think I'm going somewhere the wrong way.
0: Okay, well, you got more. I think the last clue would help clarify it for you. Okay, we'll have that later in the programme. Right, yes, we're going to have some celebrity birthdays in a minute after this one from Gary US Bond.

0: That Change for Life is all about the small changes we can make to help us live healthier lives. Like being a bit more active every day. Things like getting off the bus a stop early and walking the rest of the way. Or taking the stairs rather than the lift. All make a difference. It gets the heart working and helps reduce our chance of serious health problems like heart disease and stroke. As well as feeling healthier, it makes us feel better. It doesn't have to be hard work. For more ideas to get going every day, search Change for Life online.
1: You're listening to Paul B and Kathy on Middowns Radio. I'm going to have a look at some celebrity birthdays now. People are celebrating their birthdays this week. Ready, Catherine?
2: Yes.
1: Right, this is a comedian, an actor, a writer, panelist. He wrote and stars in one of the longest-running situation comedies we have here in the UK called Not Going Out. And he's also a panelist on, he also hosts the 1% Club quiz show, and also is a panelist on Would I Lie to You, which has also been going for a very long time. Talk about Lee Mack. How old do you think Lee Mack is?
2: Oh, that's a difficult one. Because he doesn't change that much, does he?
1: Nope.
2: I think Lee Mack must be about 54.
1: Not far off, 58.
2: Oh, right.
1: Next up, we have an American actor who's been in many fine films, including Martin Scorsese films and so on, and also was in, what's the one about Vietnam? Apocalypse Now. But a lot of people will remember him perhaps best for playing President Bartlett, a fictional American president in West Wing. He was never intended to be in it, really. It was going to be all about the back room at White House, with only a fleeting view of the president. But he established himself so well in the opening episodes, they wrote him in with a bigger part. I'm talking about Martin Sheen. How old do you think he is this week?
2: Oh, my goodness. I think he must be about 78.
1: He's 86.
2: Is he?
1: He's 86. And finally, a real American president. The first African-American president. I'm talking, of course, about Barack Obama, who's over here in London at the moment.
2: Oh, is he?
1: Yes, he's doing a sort of like an evening with Barack Obama, and I think he's doing the O2. I'm not certain.
2: That'd be interesting.
1: He's doing that, yeah. So he's actually celebrating his birthday over here in the UK. How old do you think he is?
2: Oh, 80.
1: No, 65.
2: Oh, dear.
1: Yeah, no, he was one of the younger presidents, like JFK. He was in his 40s when he was president. Yeah. And finally, I always give you somebody who would be celebrating their birthdays this week, but they've passed on. You ready for this?
2: Yes.
1: This is an actress who's had a long and varied career. She did some stage work, singing, and then she was in the long-running series of Carry On films, famous British comedy series of films. And then later in her career, moved to TV and in the long-running top soap EastEnders as the matriarch of the Queen Victoria pub, Peggy Mitchell. I'm talking about Barbara Windsor.
2: Yes.
1: So how old do you think she would have been?
2: Oh, 90?
1: Close, 89.
2: Oh, right.
1: Because she was born in 1937. All right, let's have a look at some musical birthdays. Who we got?
2: Oh, we've got Charlie XCX.
1: Yes.
2: She's 34.
1: Yeah, surprising that, really, because you think of her as being, you know, part of the new generation of music and as a teenager or early 20s. But no, she's 34. She's been around for a while. Ian Brody of Lightning Seeds, co-writer, and also he appeared on the Three Lions record along with Badil and Skinner. 68, he's celebrating his birthday. Who else have we got?
2: Bruce Dickinson from Iron Maiden.
1: Yeah, the lead singer of Iron Maiden.
2: And he's 68 as well.
1: Yeah, and The Edge, the bass player in U2, is 66. And we're going to celebrate the music of two other musicians with their music. Coming up, we've got Shawn Mendes. No, he's coming first, I think. Yes. Get it right, Paul. Coming up, we've got Jerry Halliwell, Ginger Spice of the Spice Girls, who's celebrating her 54th birthday. And we've got one of her solo hits for that one. But before that, we do have Shawn Mendes, who is celebrating his 28th birthday. Right, so we're going to play a big hit he had a few years ago, a big summer hit too it was a few years ago with Camila Cabello called Senorita.
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0: You're listening to Paul B on Middowns Radio, and I have Kathy with me. We've got the third and final clue now in our Golden Chart Topper, UK number one on the 6th of August 1978. We've had two clues so far that it's a hit by a duo. One was a British and Australian singer, songwriter and actress born in 1948 in Cambridge in the UK. The other is an American actor and singer born in 1954 in Englewood, New Jersey in the USA. And then one moved to Melbourne, Australia with her family when she was just 5 years old. The other began acting in television before transitioning to a leading man in films. Ready for the third and final clue?
1: Yes.
0: The song is one of the best-selling singles in history to date and featured in the highest-grossing film of the summer of 1978 and the highest-grossing musical film at the time. And the song closed the film. Do you have any idea what the film might be? A musical film, 1978, very, very popular. Still gets people watch it a lot, even now.
1: It's not John Travolta's, is it?
0: Yes, that's one half of the duo. Who's the other half?
1: Oh, I can see her face. I can't think of her name.
0: And what's the movie?
1: Come on,
0: you're good. You're almost there.
1: I know.
0: All right.
1: It's the weather.
0: And you got no idea what the song was, and it closed the film. There was two songs that were big hits and so on, and this is the second one that was closed the film.
1: This one he did in a white suit?
0: No, that's a completely different film. That's Saturday Night.
1: All right, sorry.
0: Anyway, look, let's put you out of your misery. On the 6th of August 1978 in the UK, this was the number one record. It's Olivia Newton-John and John Travolta from the film Grease, and it is You're the One That I Want.

we have Gloria Estefan and the Miami Sound Machine and Hot Summer Nights. Now, we're coming up to the news on the hour very shortly, so stay with us here on Mid Downs Radio. Find out what Kathy has been up to this last week. To take us there, we've got Luke Coombs and Rethink Some Things. This is Paul B, and this is Mid Downs Radio.

0: The top stories this hour. Andy Burnham's team say he'll kick off a national tour this coming week to hear people's cost of living concerns. Officials say the Prime Minister will be in listening mode as he spends time getting out of Westminster and travelling the country. Political opponents have criticised the plan as breathtaking hypocrisy. But journalist Matthew Stadlen thinks it's exactly what he should be doing.
1: It is absolutely right that Andy Burnham does what he's good at, which is connecting with people, showing people that he gets it, something that Keir Starmer wasn't as good at.
0: FIFA says there's a concerted and ongoing effort by some to undermine its president over claims surrounding his conduct while he was at UEFA. European football's governing body confirmed the departure payment was made to a female employee alleged to have been his mistress, which Gianni Infantino denies. Police are investigating the death of a man following a car fire in Portadown. Officers say the body of the person was found inside the vehicle in the Harford Street area of the County Armagh town yesterday evening. A suspected crime boss will arrive in Dublin later after being extradited from the United Arab Emirates. An Irish government jet collecting 49-year-old Daniel Kinahan, who will face a charge of directing a criminal organisation. A 31-year-old heatwave record is expected to be matched today. It'll be the 34th day this year. Temperatures have exceeded 30 degrees Celsius, matching 1995. Yellow heat health alerts have been issued for most of England until Tuesday evening, with the fifth heatwave of the year in prospect. Dr. Chloe Brimacombe, a climate scientist at the University of Oxford, says urgent action's needed or this will become the norm.
2: We know that this is likely to continue if we do not reduce the amount of emissions from things like carbon dioxide, but also other greenhouse gases such as methane.
0: And Paris Hilton is said to be in a serious but stable condition in hospital. The celebrity blogger was admitted after he was reported for self-harming on a TikTok live stream. From Sky News, I'm Chris
3: Many thanks, and welcome back, everybody. This is Paul B, and this is Mid Downs Radio.

0: And there we have the latest from Paul Heaton featuring Rhianne Downey, and that's called My Favourite Kind of Idiot. Hello, everybody. Why are you looking at me when I said that? Welcome back to the programme. Paul B here. Hope you're going to stay with us for the next hour, wherever you are. I've still got Kathy with me. You're going to say hello to everybody?
1: Yes, hello, everybody.
0: Right. And in this half of the show, we're going to be mainly talking to Kathy about her week. Find out what she's been up to this week. She's going to review some TV programmes she's been watching. We've got our On This Day item. That's where we take today's date, the 6th of August, and look at some historical events that happened on that date. And we've got to dance around the studio in the dreaded Middowns Radio sandbox. You're welcome to join in at home, at your place of work, up at the hospital, if it's safe for you to do so. Kathy's got her poem of the week. And as usual, we have a big question for the week, which is according to a survey by Maxima Kitchen Equipment, what is Britain's favourite summer cocktail? So whether you're on holiday or whether you're sitting in your garden at home, what is your favourite cocktail? And it has to be the summer one, not just sort of stuff you might drink in the winter. And I have a top 10 list for that. So there we are. So we're going to talk about Kathy. Let's have a new record first. Say it's a new record. They actually performed this at the famous, or infamous, I would say, halftime show at the World Cup final. It's Shakira and Burna Boy and Die Die.
2: This is...

0: holiday, partying in clubs, on the beach, even on the streets is great. But on your hotel balcony, not so great, especially if you've had a drink.
1: To hear from Jake, who was lucky to survive, go to gov.uk/knowbeforeyougo. This is part of a joint FCO Abtor Travel Safety campaign.
2: This is Midtowns Radio. This is Paul B. I have Kathy with me. We're going to be talking to Kathy now about her week, find out what she's been up to. So you've been out about a bit more this week, is that right?
3: I have, yeah, because my daughter's got the week off work, so I'm going out with the two of them, actually. So.
2: Yeah. So you've had one day out already, have you?
3: Yes, we went to Shoreham Airport. For lunch.
2: Yes, this is down on the coast, isn't it?
3: Yes.
2: The south of us here.
3: Yes.
2: Yes.
3: No, because it's Art Deco. And
2: yes.
3: It's different.
2: It's a beautiful, they've done a beautiful job on it when you go in there. I mean, you've got the cafe restaurant, which presumably where you had your lunch.
3: Yes.
2: And then the other half is the check-in desk, which is still used apparently. 1930s Art Deco check-in, all this beautiful wood panelling and all the rest of it. Very Art Deco. It's great. And you're saying the food's very good there, is it?
3: It was. It was nice, yeah. Very popular.
2: Yes.
3: Very busy.
2: And I understand the croque monsieur is historic, as they say.
3: Yeah.
2: Huge. Yeah. Huge portions
3: and
2: all
3: my
2: around.
3: My daughter couldn't eat it all.
2: Right. And then what did you do after you left there? Because it was very hot, wasn't it? That was the Monday, wasn't it? Very hot. Down there. So what did you do then after you left the airport? You went down to Shoreham Beach.
3: Oh, yes, yes.
2: For an ice cream.
3: Yes, because there's a really lovely ice cream shop.
2: Which is called?
3: The Ice Cream Shop.
2: The Ice Cream Shop. That's what it's actually called, isn't it?
3: Yeah.
2: It's right on the, as it leads down to the beach there. I've been there and so on. And it's all like homemade ice cream, and it's absolutely beautiful Italian type.
3: Really fruity. If you get strawberries, it's almost like there's actually bits of strawberry in it.
2: I've had the Black Forest one, which is dark chocolate with cherries in it. It's really nice.
3: Mm.
2: And, yeah, I know. And there's always a queue. There's always a queue, isn't there? It's that popular with the locals. Yeah. So you've got some more trips planned, have you? Where are you off to?
3: Well, I'm off to Waddesdon.
2: Yeah, this is Waddesdon Manor, the National Trust place, which is the old... used to be owned by the Rothschild family, isn't it?
3: Yeah, I'm trying to think where it is. Is it Buckinghamshire?
2: No, near, yes, near Aylesbury.
3: Yeah.
2: Yes. And it's interesting because it looks like a French chateau rather than an English country house, isn't it?
3: The way. Yeah.
2: Because I think that branch of the family came from France.
3: Oh, is that one?
2: I think so, yeah. It is, when they donated it to, when they gave it over to the National Trust, they gave a legacy to support it. That was bigger than all the other legacies left to the National Trust put together. Yeah, which is why they spent a lot of money on it when you go over the gardens and everything. So we'll be very interested to hear what you think of it in next week's programme.
3: Definitely.
2: And then what else are you going to go and do?
3: I'm going to the cinema, Horsham Everyman.
2: To see?
3: Odyssey.
2: Yeah, the big film of the summer, Odyssey. You reckon you're going to stay awake through 3 hours?
3: I don't know. I'm not guaranteed.
2: It's generally got good write-ups, isn't it? So we'll look forward to your review of that. And finally, you're doing something else as well, aren't you?
3: Well, at the end of the week, I'm going to the Romney Hard and Dymchurch Railway.
2: Yes.
3: In Kent.
2: Yeah, because your daughters wanted to do it.
3: They went on it when
2: they were kids, is that right?
3: Yeah, I'll talk about that next week.
2: Yeah.
3: Well, I went on it with my mum and dad.
2: Yeah, so it's like a miniature railway that runs along the coast, isn't it?
3: Yeah.
2: And was it originally built to carry ammunition or something during the war or something?
3: I
2: can't remember.
3: No.
2: Yeah, no doubt you will tell us more about it next week.
3: Yes.
2: Brilliant. Oh, well, I'm glad to hear you're actually getting out and about more now. So that's brilliant. Okay, listen, we'll talk about what you have seen on TV this week. We're going to go back to the 1950s, I think, with this one. One of the classic rock and roll songs covered by many a band, including the Beatles. This is Larry Williams and Dizzy Miss Lizzy.

0: Yeah, this is Paul B on Middowns Radio. I have Kathy with me, and we're talking to Kathy about her week, and particularly now we're going to talk about some TV programmes she's been watching. So what have you been watching this week then, Kathy?
1: Well, A Lovely Bear. I'm trying to think what that's on.
0: It's on Disney
1: Plus. Oh, Disney Plus, yeah.
0: Streaming service, yeah.
1: And it's...
0: what is it about?
1: Well, it's starring Jeremy Allen White, who I've never heard of before until I saw him playing
0: Bruce Springsteen.
1: Yeah, but he's very good, and it's all about the bear is a restaurant
0: in Chicago,
1: and it's all about the life of the restaurant. But this particular bit they're showing at the moment is all about this night where this terrible storm and rain.
0: The whole series, this is the final series, isn't it?
1: Yes,
0: the whole series is set in this one night of this terrible storm in Chicago, and you know, trying to get the restaurant up and running and the customers in and all the rest of it. And also, what's the name of the actress that plays his?
1: Well, I've got Oyo Ediberry.
0: Yeah, she's
1: is that right?
0: Yeah, and she's picking up some big roles in on film and now.
1: All right,
0: deservedly so, I think. She's very good. What else have you been watching?
1: Ken Burns, Lewis and Clark.
0: Well, yeah. Now I think it's not Channel 4, BBC 4. They
1: BBC
0: do this
1: 4,
0: every
1: yeah.
0: year. Went to celebrate his birthday. I think we included him in the celebrity birthdays. I think a few weeks back. He's about 70, in his 70s anyway. Absolutely brilliant documentary maker. Came to real fame when he did the Civil War, the American Civil War series. But whatever he does, it's well researched, it's well filmed, the narration is great. And they have been showing two of them, haven't they, for celebrating his birthday. What first one is, one you mentioned?
1: Lewis and Clark.
0: Yeah, and who are they?
1: America's First Road Trip.
0: No,
1: that's the next one. Sorry.
0: No, they were the ones when the Louisiana Purchase was when Thomas Jefferson, when he was president, bought off the French this huge tract of land that basically extended the United States from the eastern seaboard right over to the Pacific. But nobody knew really what was there. There was no towns. Native Americans were there, but there was no towns or anything there. So there was this expedition that went up the Mississippi and then Missouri, followed Missouri over to the mountains to try and find the Northwest Passage, the fabled Northwest Passage, which doesn't really exist,
1: over to the
0: west coast of America. And he filmed it in four episodes, didn't he?
1: Yeah.
0: The other one you mentioned is...
1: America's First Road Trip.
0: Yeah, and this was... what's the name of the guy?
1: Horatio Newsom Jackson.
0: Yes. And he was the first American to drive a motor car right across the United States in 1903.
1: I was going to say, it's 1903.
0: Yeah. Now, this is where Ken Burns is at his best, because at this point he had photographs to work with. And his use of the ancient photograph, you know, the early photographs, is fantastic. Because bear in mind, 1903 wasn't that far from when it was the old American frontier. So, you know, the little towns he went through have hardly changed in the days of the Wild West, as it were. And the roads, of course, were mainly unpaved. There were still like mud tracks or asphalt at the best, you know, gravel at the best. And I didn't expect it to be that interesting, but it is. It was absolutely fascinating. The car he drove is in the Smithsonian Museum in Washington.
1: Yeah. Oh, nice.
0: It's still there, yeah. Brilliant. Okay, anything else you've been watching?
1: Well, Grand Tour.
0: Yes.
1: With Richard Hammond. Oh, Ish, it was called.
0: Yes.
1: Grand Tour Ish.
0: Yes.
1: Richard Hammond, Jeremy Clarkson and James May.
0: Because the actual series finished about, what, 3 or 4 years ago? So what's this one about?
1: Well, it's on AM Prime. And it's
0: Amazon Prime.
1: Amazon Prime, yeah, sorry. And, you know, and they're just talking about, well, reminiscing, really.
0: Well, it's very cleverly, like anything to do with, produced by Andy Millman, who's Jeremy Clarkson's producer. It's very clever, because basically what it's doing, it is looking at highlights from the series and so on. And that obviously is interesting in itself. To link it, it's set in a retirement home where the three of them are in retirement and so on. And Richard Hammond can't remember everything. One of them can't hear anything. it's very amusing links between the three.
1: I was going to say, it is amusing.
0: So it's a good show in itself, and yes. So that you'd recommend that, would you?
1: Yeah, I would.
0: That's on Amazon Prime, and it's called Grand Tour-ish, isn't it?
1: Yes.
0: Yes. Excellent. All right. Okay, so we'll move on to on this day after it's Jamaica, sunshine time. Hooray. Say, we've got the heat and we've got the sunshine of Jamaica. Sadly, no Caribbean Sea to jump in if it gets too hot, but there we are. As usual, we're going to play this particularly for Marilyn and Ron in Green Bay, Wisconsin, who have had some very good news this week. Do you know about this?
1: No, I don't think I do.
0: They have a new great-grandson.
1: Wow, great-grandson.
0: Great-grandson called Baker Mason Palix.
1: Oh, that's interesting.
0: Very interesting name, isn't it?
1: Yeah.
0: So we'll play this for Baker as well as Marilyn and Ron. This is Chronics and Spanish.

0: we royal.
1: Summer. If you get into difficulty, back with your ears submerged. Boat. Remember it. Share it. Float to live.
2: You are listening to Mid Downs Radio with Paul B and Kathy. We've got on this call things that happen on that date in the past. So, what have we got then, Catherine?
3: In 1623...
2: if the Russian Tsar Alexis bans foreign hairstyles for those below the nobility.
3: And then we come to 1850 in the Houses of Parliament, London.
2: Yeah, you see where they're recruiting apprentices to learn.
3: Yeah, because I haven't got anybody to pass it on to.
2: No, and it's the clock it's the bell that is Big Ben, not the clock.
3: No.
2: Everybody thinks it's the clock. Anyway, 6th of August 1889, the Savoy Hotel, the famous Savoy Hotel in London, was opened. You ever been there, the Savoy Hotel?
3: Not stayed there, no. I've been past it. I know what it looks like.
2: I've had lunch there several times. Yes, to do with work. Yeah. Anyway, carry on.
3: 1945, an atomic bomb is dropped on the Japanese city of Hiroshima by the American B-29 superfortress Enola Gay.
2: Yeah. And on the 6th of August 1948, Dutch super athlete Fanny Blankers-Koen wins the 200 metres race at the London Olympics, becoming the first woman to claim three individual track and field gold medals at an Olympic Games, having already won the 100 metre and the 80 metre hurdles.
3: Wow. In 1960, Chubby Checker performs the twist on the Dick Clark Show on American TV, starting a worldwide dance craze.
2: Did you do the twist?
3: Yeah.
2: Twist. Everybody did the twist, didn't
3: they? I did it with my brother or something.
2: All the youth clubs in the 60s.
3: Yeah, we won
2: the
3: twist competition.
2: Right, on the 6th of August 1965, the Beatles released their fifth UK album, Help, from the film soundtrack of the same name, Help. Remember it well. I was in the Isle of Wight when the film came out on holiday. Right. Me and my cousin John got the bus down to Shanklin to go and see the film. Yeah.
3: In 1976, the UK government passed the Drought Act to combat the continued UK drought.
2: Yeah, everybody's comparing the current summer of 2026, 50 years ago, isn't it? Exactly, with the 76 summer, which went on, it started about the same time, went on to the end of August. The main difference from what I remember about it was that we'd had a dry winter, and I even had two dry winters before it, which meant the reservoir levels and the other...

0: Water resource levels were already low before the 76 drought started. But it's so this time we had a wet winter. But even so, the reservoirs and aquifers are getting pretty low. We really do need the rain, don't we?
1: Yeah, I remember, though, that the first day it rained was my brother's wedding.
0: What, end of August?
1: Yes, August bank holiday, so right. He had a wet wedding.
0: And finally, on the 6th of August 1991, Tim Berners-Lee releases files describing his idea for a World Wide Web and debuts the web as a publicly available service on the internet. Now, it's interesting, is because Tim Berners-Lee could have patented it and made an absolute fortune. He could be up there with Elon Musk and the other big billionaires and so on. But he was determined it would be a publicly available service. So he didn't patent it. He just let it be open to anybody who wanted to use it. They have given him a knighthood and that sort of stuff. But, you know, a lot of recognition. But, you know, what a character to do
1: yeah,
0: that.
1: Yeah, good for him.
0: Yeah. Makes you proud to be British, doesn't it? Anyway, there we are, and that's on this day, the 6th of August.
2: 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This is Mid Downs Radio.
0: Don't forget the big question of the week, which I'll be giving the answer to fairly shortly, which is according to a survey by Maxima Kitchen Equipment, what is Britain's favourite summer cocktail? See if your favourite is on that list. Okay, now, regular listeners know about this time in the programme. Sharon and Darren, our production team, they decide Kathy and I have been sitting around far too long. We need to get up and have a dance around the studio to keep fit. And this being summer, they've been subjecting us over the last weeks to the infamous Mid Downs Radio sandbox to recreate the beach party sort of atmosphere and so on. And you hate it, don't you?
1: Oh, yeah.
0: Sand gets everywhere.
1: Oh, no.
0: Anyway, listen, we're going back to the 60s for this one, early 60s, I think, this one. This is Jan and Dean and Surf City. Up we get. Come on.

0: So there we go on that one. Oh dear. Everybody thinks that that is the Beach Boys, but it's not. It's Jan and Dean who actually started the surfing craze and also writing songs about fast cars before the Beach Boys did. Yeah, they sort of followed them, really. Anyway, there we are. You all right with that?
1: Yes.
0: You're doing the twist for that, I noticed. We were talking about
1: very
0: the twist.
1: Very gently.
0: You were doing it. Yeah, very good. Listen, while Kathy gets her poem of the week together, let me give you the answer to our big question of the week, which is, according to a survey by Maxima Kitchen Equipment, what is Britain's favourite summer cocktail? Have you got a favourite summer cocktail, Catherine?
1: Only occasionally, but I think probably pina colada comes out near the top.
0: Yeah?
1: Yeah.
0: It has to be there's some short cocktails on this list, but really, summer cocktails should really be a long drink if you're... Because my all-time favourite is a Manhattan, which is bourbon martini. But that's quite a sort of, you know, small...
1: Very alcoholic.
0: Yes, it's a short drink, really. Whereas something like a Long Island iced tea or Singapore Sling... more my sort of thing, I guess.
1: Yeah, anyway, you're the expert.
0: Let's have a look and see what's on the list, shall we? At number 10, we've got sangria. I suppose it qualifies as a cocktail. A lot of people, when they go to Spain in particular, drink it. That consists of red wine, water, herbs, spices and fruit. So at number 9, Long Island iced tea, which is vodka, tequila, light rum, triple sec, gin and a splash of cola. Blimey. Which gives the drink the same amber hue as iced tea. So a lot of alcohol in that. I didn't realise that when I was starting my head. Number 8, Old Fashioned, which again is quite a short-term cocktail. That's bourbon or rye whiskey with sugar, with bitters and wet water, garnished with an orange slice or zest and a cocktail cherry. And number 7, Negroni, which is very much in vogue at the moment. Again, quite short, but it's gin, Vermouth Rosso and Campari, garnished with an orange peel. It should be stirred and not shaken. Have you heard that before? At number 6, the margarita. Tequila, orange liqueur, lime juice, often served with salt on the rim of the glass. The drink is served shaken with ice, blended with ice, or without ice. At number 5, porn star martini. Passion fruit flavoured cocktail made with vanilla flavoured vodka, Paseo, which is a passion fruit liqueur, passion fruit juice, lime juice. It's traditionally accompanied by a chilled shot a glass of Prosecco. That sounds like your sort of cocktail, Catherine.
1: Oh, really?
0: Porn star martini. When you're next on holiday. It wasn't. Sex on the Beach, which consists of vodka, peach snaps, orange juice and cranberry juice. Tart martini. Again, you'd see a lot of that around people drinking it in restaurants and so on. Espresso coffee. Coffee liqueur and vodka shaken with ice. At number 2, your favourite, pina colada. White rum, cream of coconut or coconut milk. Pineapple juice. Usually served either blended or shaken with ice. But at number 1, the number 1 British favourite cocktail, and Sharon did mention it, it's the mojito, which is white rum, sugar, lime juice, soda water and mint. I can see why in the summer, because it's quite a nice, cool, long drink, that one. Yeah, so the mojito is the Britain's favourite summer cocktail. So there we are. Right, so what have we got in the way of the poem of the week this week, and Catherine?
1: Well, it's called The Cocktail Conundrum.
0: Okay.
1: And it's written in 2026, that's this year,
0: yeah.
1: But it's anon, so they haven't got a poet.
0: Yes, okay.
1: A poet. The martini is stately, the whiskey is bold. A margarita says summer, ice down and ice cold. We start with a craft drink, organic and clear, a muddled mint mojito, quite fancy, my dear. Two olives, one twist, and a fancy coupe glass. We swear this sophisticated phase isn't a pass. By drink number 3, all the classy rules drop, and the shaker gets dented and the garnishes plop. It's gin out the bottle, a splash of warm pop. At midnight, the mixology standards all stop. We wanted James Bond, but by 2 in the morn, a sleepy, chaotic rum coke is born.
0: Ah, right, there you go. Thank you very much for that. Now, you're going to leave us now. Darren's got his beach buggy out for you. Going to run you back up to your house.
1: Yes.
0: All right, before you leave us, as usual, two things. First of all, thought for the week. What's it going to be?
1: Right. Lots of things contribute to having amazing chemistry with a partner. But when it comes to choosing a mate for life, having shared values and goals is so important. It helps sustain the relationship.
0: And secondly, you get to choose an Elvis track of your choice. What's it going to be this week? Play that for you, and you look after yourself now. Enjoy your days out with your girls.
1: Yes.
0: I know you're looking forward to it, but don't overdo it, all right?
1: No, try not to.
0: Because we want you...
1: Everybody.
0: There comes Kathy, or there goes Kathy, rather, and here comes Elvis. You ain't gonna-

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1: Well, it's almost time for me to go. I've got time for one more track. We've been talking about the nation's favourite summer cocktails in this programme. So let's leave the last word about cocktails to Spike Jonze and his City Slickers.

that overlooks the avenue with someone sharing a delight. Chat, this and that, and cocktails for two as we enjoy a cigarette to some exquisite chansonette. Two hands are sure to slyly meet beneath a serviette with cocktails for two.

for this week. Thank you very much for being with us for the last couple of hours, and we will be back with you next week. In the meantime, look after yourselves and be kind to others. News on the hour coming

0: causes of the cost of living crisis. In its clever politics of coming in and striking a more hopeful tone, but at some point he will have to turn his eye to these huge difficult trade-offs, and that's maybe what we haven't had so far.
1: Political opponents have criticised the Prime Minister's plan as breathtaking hypocrisy. FIFA's criticising what it describes as an ongoing effort to undermine its president Gianni Infantino. There are claims that UEFA paid off an alleged mistress, which he denies. A heatwave record set in 1995 could be equaled today, with one day off the 34 days recorded more than three decades ago when temperatures went above 30 degrees Celsius somewhere in the UK. Sport now, and assistant manager Sean Maloney will take charge of Celtic as Martin O'Neill recuperates from a small hospital procedure. The Scottish Premiership champions take on Kilmarnock at Rugby Park later this hour. Maloney says he'll be missed.
2: The impact that he's had over, since October? Yeah, it's been nothing short of incredible, really, the things that he does with the players and the staff. So we will miss him, but we'll be prepared.
1: There are three other Scottish Premiership games this afternoon, including Rangers at home to Hibs. And Whitney Houston joins stars including David Bowie and Diana Ross in having a Barbie doll made. It replicates the late singer's look from the video from her 1987 hit, I Wanna Dance With Somebody. From Sky News, I'm Chris Milligan.
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4: And welcome to Sounds of the 70s with Linda Wishart. 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It was the decade of David Bowie, ABBA, Bruce Springsteen and Stevie Wonder. 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
3: 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I don't know if I'm up for this.
4: 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Come on,
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5: 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Come on.
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3: 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I need a run-up. Come on.
4: Go on, son. Go on.
6: Don't jump into the unknown. Tombstone and kills and injures.
4: Can't believe he's jumped. What a legend.
0: Nutter.
1: Why has he not come up yet?
4: Oh, shut up. He's messing about, man.
0: Matt!
1: Chill
4: out, guys.
1: Call 999. 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
1: Hello and welcome to the Princess Royal Hospital here in Hayward Heath. Visiting hours at the hospital generally are between 3 PM and 8 PM on every day. However, there are some special arrangements for the intensive treatment unit and maternity and dementia wards. Information about visiting times for these wards can be obtained from the reception desk in the foyer of the hospital.
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0: Rocking Horse is a Brighton-based charity which has been supporting children for 50 years. It was set up in 1967 by Dr. Trevor Mann, who recognised there was a real need for additional resources to improve healthcare services for sick children and babies. At Rocking Horse Children's Charity, the aim is to improve the lives of sick children throughout Sussex. It is the official fundraising arm of the Royal Alexandra Children's Hospital in Brighton, where money is raised for life-saving and cutting-edge medical equipment, whilst ensuring that children are treated in an environment better suited to their needs. The charity also supports the Trevor Mann Baby Unit based at the Royal Sussex County Hospital in Brighton, and its sister site, the Special Care Baby Unit, here at the Princess Royal Hospital, for premature and sick newborn babies requiring short-term high-dependency care. Rocking Horse believes that no matter where they are, children should always be allowed to be children. Working in partnership with the hospitals in Brighton and Haversea, it strives to make services stimulating, cutting-edge and accessible for many babies, children and teenagers who need them. Rocking Horse is a registered charity that does not receive any government funding and relies on the generous support of individuals, community groups, companies and trusts. People like you. For further information about the charity and how you may help, go to the Rocking Horse website.
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0: Thank you for listening to Sounds of the 70s, and this has been Linda Wishart. 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
4: The top stories this hour. The Israeli Prime Minister says he won't withdraw from Gaza until Hamas fully disarms. Benjamin Netanyahu has rejected a 15-point peace plan set out by Donald Trump. Last month, the US president announced that there had been a breakthrough in his proposal to end the war. Meanwhile, Iran says it won't restart talks with the US on reopening the Strait of Hormuz as long as America breaches a deal. The Iranian foreign minister says an agreement on new shipping lanes would be confirmed once Donald Trump fulfills other conditions. Andy Burnham's team say he'll kick off a national tour this coming week to hear people's cost of living concerns. Officials say the prime

0: Emergency declared. Our correspondent Oliver Whitfield Majacic says there are over 100 active wildfires in that region.
1: 49 of those are uncontrolled, meaning that despite the efforts of the 1,500 firefighters and the almost 200 airplanes and various helicopters that they've got trying to douse those flames, the fires are still spreading.
0: An Irish government jet is flying to Dublin from Dubai following the extradition of alleged gangland figure Daniel Kinahan. The boxing promoter was arrested in April in the United Arab Emirates. And a heatwave record set 31 years ago could be equal today. There have been 33 days so far this year when temperatures exceeded 30 degrees Celsius somewhere in the UK. From Sky News.
2: All of the day and all of the night. 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

Hi, this is the Sounds of the 60s on Middowns Radio with Paul B. The decade started with Elvis coming out of the army and ended up with his triumphant comeback concert. It saw the rise of the Merseysound and later the Summer of Love and Woodstock. It saw the British invasion of the American charts led by the Beatles and the Rolling Stones, matched by homegrown talent led by the Beach Boys and Bob Dylan. It was the decade of Swingin' London, Twiggy and Mary Quant. It was the era of the miniskirt and the minicar. So join me, Paul B, as we journey through the best of the sounds of the 60s here on Middowns Radio.

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0: 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In 2026, we are celebrating 50 years since Middowns Radio first opened its doors in 1976. 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

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There can be a lot of hidden fat in our food, so for starters, we just need to check labels and go for low-fat options. 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Bye-bye.

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0: Hello, I'm Mercedes Madden, Chair of the Prince's Royal League of Friends. Over the past 5 years, the League of Friends has spent over £1 million supporting this hospital. Projects include substantial refurbishment to the discharge lounge, the rapid access ward, and the Hickstead pre-op ward. We also provide equipment and a workspace for the physio department, bedside lockers in several wards. These are the examples of many projects we've undertaken over the years. The busy coffee shop by the main reception is our main source of revenue, plus legacies and donations, generating funds for the many deserving projects, ensuring we can continue to provide equipment and support to improve the facilities, the care and comfort of patients, visitors and staff in this busy hospital. We could not do this without you. Thank you for your support.
1: 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Well, that's about it from me for now. Thank you for listening. This has been Sound of the 60s with Paul B. Coming up next, the news on the hour. 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

0: Broadcasting from the Princess Royal Hospital, Haywards Heath, across Mid-Sussex and beyond, this is Mid-Downs Radio. 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
1: The top stories this hour. Benjamin Netanyahu has rejected a 15-point peace plan for Gaza put forward by Donald Trump's Board of Peace. The Israeli Prime Minister says troops won't be withdrawn from the enclave until Hamas fighters are fully disarmed. Andy Burnham will kick off a cost-of-living tour tomorrow to ask the public how the government can do more to help. The Prime Minister says he'll spend the rest of the month travelling the country in listening mode. Since taking over, he's announced cuts to VAT on household energy bills and a £2 cap on bus fares in England. Former Conservative Special Advisor Anita Boateng says it's time for solutions.
2: The cost of living is not about the cost of bus fares. It is about those big structural challenges, whether that's about growth or productivity, that really drives some of the higher inflation. And what we haven't yet seen is any evidence that he has solutions to grapple with some of that.
1: A man's been arrested on suspicion of attempted murder after a car collided with three people in Bristol. The driver is also being questioned on suspicion of dangerous driving following the incident in Stokes Croft earlier. A state of emergency has been declared in British Columbia in Canada after wildfires forced thousands of people to flee their homes. Officials say the Bald Range fire

0: win of the new Scottish Premiership season. Hearts, who finished as runner-up in the previous campaign, are just getting underway against Dundee United. From Sky News. Downs Radio.
1: With a decade of musical memories, Kevin Payne plays Totally 80s on Mid Downs Radio.
2: Yes, hello there. Welcome along to Totally 80s on Mid Downs Radio. It's another music special today, playing out the one-hit wonders of the 1980s and kicking off with this one-hit wonder from 85.

Totally 80s kicking off with Maria Alana Vidal, parents of Hispanic heritage, better known for her backing vocals for artists such as Belinda Carlisle, Aerosmith, Seal, Celine Dion, Alice Cooper and Bette Midler, to name about half a dozen superstars. And there she was in 1985 with Body Rock. Next up, Boy Meets Girl, vocalist, keyboardist George Merrill and singer Shannon Rubicam, who also wrote two of Whitney Houston's biggest hits, How Will I Know and I Want to Dance with Somebody. And then they had a one-hit wonder of their own at the start.

This is Midtown's Radio Calling, freely radiating on 1350 AM. We're also online at www.mbr.org.uk. And across the length and the breadth of the PRH, the Princess Royal Hospital here in Haywards Heath on Hospedia. My name is Kevin Payne. They are George Merrill and Shannon Rubicam. Rubicam, yes, Boy Meets Girl, Waiting for a Star to Fall from 1989. Next up, 1985, a Canadian 1980s synth band formed in Montreal in Quebec, a city I've been to many times.

so you don't remember it either then. No, I don't, but kind of foot-tapping, isn't it? From 1985, they were called Trans-X from Montreal in Quebec in Canada. The one called Living on Video on Mid-Downs Radio. A worldwide hit for them, by the way. Next up, American vocalist, multi-instrumentalist, record producer, who also did the singing voice for Ling in the Disney animated feature film Mulan. He is Matthew Wilder, Break My Stride.

February 1984, my very earliest days with this radio station back at Cookfield Hospital when we were known as Hospital Radio Cookfield, very long time ago. But you kind of don't forget the first songs that you ever play on vinyl, of course, in those days. The CD had just about been invented in Feb 84, I think, but nobody was playing them. And as for all the rest of the stuff, well, that definitely wasn't happening. Break My Stride from Matthew Wilder. Right, next is the only 80s one-hit wonder to have charted twice by two separate artists. If you listen out to a separate edition of the One-Hit Wonders, you'll hear the dance floor fillers begin with the US disco hit from Lips.

0: Well, it might be true that Lip Sync had the worldwide disco classic smash in the middle of 1980, but they came back in 1987, Pseudo Echo. They were an Australian new wave band formed in Melbourne in 1982 with founding mainstay Brian Canham on vocals, guitar and keyboard on that song. The brilliant Funky Town. Did somebody say we've got to move on? We have indeed. Let's take a break for some hospital information. And when we come back on the other side, chart-topping mood from 85.
1: 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The Audiology Department at the Princess Royal Hospital provides a full range of hearing and balance services. As well as clinical consultations, their service includes repair of 40 hearing aids, retubing, ear mould impressions and other minor problem repairs by appointment only. Appointments are normally offered the same or the next day. They can also offer advice if you need help to hear the TV, phone, doorbell or smoke alarm. More information on their postal service, hearing aid battery replacement, lip reading classes and much more is available on the audiology page of the Brighton and Sussex University Hospitals website, www.bsuh.nhs.uk.
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1: Born in Jacksonville, Florida, the song written by Phyllis Nelson in 1984. The single Move Closer flopped in that same year, but a year later, after extensive play on BBC Radio London and pirate radio station Laser 558, the song eventually reached the top of the charts in May of 1985. It took its time, 12 weeks to reach the top, but it finally got there. Move Closer by Phyllis Nelson on the One Hit Wonders from Mid-Downs Radio. My name is Kevin Payne, and he is Keith Marshall. Coming next, oh, stop crying. It was a big hit, just because it was your only one.

coming up to the halfway point on this particular edition of the One Hit Wonders of the 1980s. My name is Kevin Payne. Keith Marshall, born in Hampstead, northwest London, in June of 1956. He was the guitarist and vocalist of the band Hello. So even though he only had one solo One Hit Wonder, he did have a couple of hits with Hello in the mid-1970s. Tell Him a New York Groove, if you're interested, if you remember. Well done, because I can't recall those. Only Crying, though, got to number 12, mid-1981, for Keith Marshall. Oh, here comes a Coca-Cola advert next.

Recorded for a Coca-Cola advert in 1987, the song spent 3 weeks at number one in 88. For the very first time. And taken from her album, her second album, Trouble or Nothing, from Robin Beck.

The Masonettes were formed by the English pop band, formed by Lawrence Lowell Mason, formerly of City Boy, him of 5705 fame back in the late 1970s. Together with Mark Tibnam and drummer Nick Parry, they had quite a big hit with Heartache Avenue in early 1983. And Champagne were a septet named after their hometown of Champaign, Illinois. The title track of their 1981 album provided their one and only UK chart success, and it peaked out at number 5, and deservedly so.

funny, isn't it, with a band that you make assumptions sometimes. I always imagine that they were a duet for some reason. Bit of a shock when I found out they were a septet. There's a lot of them, in other words. Ah, the brilliance of Champagne from Illinois. How about us, baby? It's the one-hit wonders of the 1980s, a totally 80s music special today on Mid Downs Radio. And we'll take another break, some staff information next, and on the other side of that, going to play a tune from the summer of 1983, which, by my recollection, was rather a nice one.

It can't beat a lovely hot cuppa, and at the League of Friends Coffee Shop, our teas and coffees are freshly made at prices you'll find hard to beat. We also serve delicious homemade cakes, sandwiches and hot snacks. Sit inside in our covered conservatory or outside in our secluded patio. Our friendly staff are volunteers, so the money we make goes to buy equipment for the Princess Royal Hospital. You'll find us on the ground floor opposite main reception. Our opening hours 7 till 5:30 on Monday to Friday, Saturday 8 till 5 and Sunday 12 till 5. We look forward to seeing you.

0: Which sound do you prefer? This one? Or this one? More and more children are getting measles. It's highly infectious and can be very serious. But the safest way to guard against it is with two doses of the MMR vaccine. It's never too late to protect your child. So for more details about how the MMR vaccine can stop this becoming this, contact your GP or visit nhs.uk/MMR.
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5: Welcome back to the one-hit wonders of the 1980s on Mid-Downs Radio. My name is Kevin Payne, and this is a particular favourite of mine. I do remember it well from that fairly long, hot summer of 1983. A band that came out of Liverpool, as I recall. They were called the Lotus Eaters. And the first picture of you on the one-hit wonders. It's

got a rather nice extended version of that song in my CD collection. The first picture of you, the first picture of summer from the Lotus Eaters. Missing You was co-written by John Waite and the lead single from his second album, No Breaks. It peaked at number 9 in the United Kingdom in 1984, but was a Billboard number 1, albeit for just 1 week. John Waite, Missing You, on the One Hit Wonders from Mid Downs Radio.

about the brilliance of John Waite from 1984. I ain't missing you at all. Now, what do these have in common? Sideboard, sofa, dining table, a lampstand. They are, of course, all bits of furniture, who were a new wave band active between 1979 and 1991. They only had the one hit in 1986. It was Brilliant Mind, just outside the 20. Good.

Live It Out from Mental as Anything. It was a single by an Australian band first released in 1985, which was not expected to do particularly well in the charts. Until, that is, it was picked up on the soundtrack to the film Crocodile Dundee, starring Paul Hogan. Then the single smashed worldwide sales in Europe, in native Australia, and in the US as well, and reached number three in 1987 for Mental as Anything on the One Hit Wonders from Mid-Downs Radio. We come to our last tune on this particular edition of the One Hit Wonders, but do keep listening to Mid-Downs Radio because there are more One Hit Wonders playing out.

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2: The top stories this hour. Benjamin Netanyahu's rejecting a 15-point peace plan for Gaza by Donald Trump's Board of Peace. The Israeli Prime Minister insists his military will not make any withdrawal from the Palestinian territory until Hamas fully disarms. An Irish government jet's due to land in Dublin carrying an alleged gangland figure who's been extradited from Dubai. Daniel Kinahan was arrested in April in the United Arab Emirates. The former boxing promoter, who's from the Irish capital, is an alleged leader of an organised crime group. The justice ministers for Ireland and the UAE have welcomed the extradition. Irish Prime Minister Micheál Martin has highlighted the joint efforts involved.
3: I pay tribute to the authorities in the United Arab, Emirates. For the strong cooperation with Ireland over recent years in this field more generally.
2: Andy Burnham's Summer Roadshow gets underway tomorrow. The Prime Minister will be touring the country to talk to people about their concerns over the cost of living and how the government can improve their lives. Temperatures have risen to more than 30 degrees Celsius in parts of southeast England as the UK prepares for a fifth heat wave. Yellow heat health alerts are in place for several regions until Tuesday night. A hat-trick from new signing Casper Hu helped Celtic thrash Kilmarnock 5-1 in the Scottish Premiership. The defending champions have started the campaign with back-to-back wins. Hu says he doesn't want to take too much credit for the victory.
4: Yeah, of course, that was a good feeling, but the most important is how we did as a team. That was a crazy good game by the team. I take one day at a time and try to do better, and the team played me so good today, so it's also the team's respect.
2: Manager Martin O'Neill wasn't at the game as he recovers from what the club's called a small procedure. Assistant Sean Maloney led the team. And some Taylor Swift songs have been removed from online videos posted by Donald Trump.

collapse of the Soviet Union and the Channel Tunnel between Britain and France opened. The internet took off and we saw the first smartphones and satellite TV. Here was a decade of boy bands, girl power and British rock rivalries, matched by the arrival of the grunge rock from America. Join me, John Boy Cook, for the next hour with the best of the sound of the 90s here on Mid-Downs Radio.

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1: If you're looking for something to eat at the Princess Royal Hospital, then you are really sport for choice. The League of Friends coffee shop in the reception area of the hospital provides tea, coffee and soft drinks, together with a great choice of cakes and other snacks. But if you want something more substantial, then why not try the Blue Bar restaurant on the second floor of the hospital, which provides a choice of hot and cold breakfast and lunch dishes. That's the League of Friends Cafe and the Bluebell Restaurant at the Princess Royal Hospital, Haywards Heath.

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1: 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And this is John Boy Cook. 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
1: 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Hospital information. Please note that this hospital is smoke-free. Smoking is not allowed anywhere, including outdoor areas, and smokers are kindly asked to extinguish cigarettes before entering hospital grounds.

0: 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This is the sound of the 90s. And this is John Boy Cook. 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

0: Well, that's it from me. Thank you for listening. This has been the Sounds of the 90s with me, John Boy Cook. Coming up next, the news on the hour. 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
2: The top stories this hour. Benjamin Netanyahu's rejected a 15-point roadmap to peace plan for Gaza put forward by Donald Trump's administration. The Israeli Prime Minister says troops won't be withdrawn from the enclave until Hamas fighters are fully disarmed. Meanwhile, the militant groups say Israel need to halt attacks before they will implement the agreement on their weapons. Our correspondent Tom Cheshire is in Jerusalem.
3: Where does that leave us? Well, Hamas have said it is still committed to that roadmap, and it expects the US to apply pressure to Israel to get it to be committed to. And I think US pressure is the only thing that is going to move things along, if things can be moved along.
2: Andy Burnham will kick off a cost of living tour tomorrow to ask the public how the government can do more to help. The Prime Minister says he'll spend the rest of the month travelling the country in listening mode. Since taking over, he's announced cuts to VAT on household energy bills and a £2 cap on bus fares in England. Anita Boateng is the former Conservative special advisor.
4: The cost of living is not about the cost of bus fares. It is about those big structural challenges, whether that's about growth or productivity, that really drives some of the higher inflation. And what we haven't yet seen is any evidence that he has solutions to grapple with some of that.
2: An Irish government jet due to land in Dublin this evening carrying a former boxing promoter who's an alleged leader of an organised crime group. The Justice Ministers of Ireland and the UAE have welcomed the extradition of Daniel Kinahan. A 20-year-old man will appear in court tomorrow charged with murder after another man was stabbed to death in Birmingham. Stephen Clark, who was 32, was attacked in Sutton Coalfield yesterday morning. A state of emergency has been declared in British Columbia in Canada due to fast-moving wildfires. More than 20,000 people have had to flee their homes. And in sports, Celtic summer signing Casper Hu scored his first hat-trick for the Scottish Premiership champions as they thrashed Kilmarnock 5-1. They've started the new top-flight season with back-to-back wins. From Sky News.
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6: Hello, this is Anthony Lane with Sounds of the Millennium, bringing you the best music from the first three decades of the 21st century, here on Mid-Downs Radio. The new millennium saw CDs being superseded by iPods, downloading music and streaming. It also saw the launch of the

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0: Hello, I'm Mark, the manager of the League of Friends coffee shop at the Princess Royal Hospital. I want to say a big thank you to all the people that have been visiting us, supporting us, and continue to support us to give back to the hospital with each and every purchase you buy. That generates money to a much needed service at the Princess Royal Hospital, which we make sure we can continue to such a high standard. We're open from Monday to Friday, 7 a.m. to 5 p.m, Saturday from 9 a.m. to 4 p.m. We have great value on all our coffees, sandwiches, hot foods, including pasties, sausage rolls and samosas, cold drinks and snacks. I look forward to seeing you soon so we can continue to support all areas of the Princess Royal Hospital.
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0: In 1938, Lady Reading founded a voluntary service whose goal was to help Britain deal with the biggest issues of the day.
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3: And never seems to give until that moment when you realise that it's endowed you with the most worthwhile thing in the whole world.
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7: The ultimate strength of the nation lies in the character of the men and women who are that nation.
3: And the voluntary service is an integral part of that character.
0: The beliefs we set out with in 1938 are as relevant now as they always were. 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
9: One goal, one voice. 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

0: Top stories this hour. Benjamin Netanyahu's rejected a plan for peace in Gaza, saying his troops won't leave from the Palestinian territory until Hamas fully disarms. The 15-point plan's been put forward by US President Donald Trump's Board of Peace. Hamas say Israel must halt attacks before they can agree to disarm. Andy Burnham's preparing for a national tour to hear people's concerns about the cost of living and work out how he can help. Officials say from tomorrow the Prime Minister will go into listening mode. When he does get to have his say, he'll be telling voters about his 10-year plan for the UK. These people in Wakefield and West Yorkshire are hoping that includes financial support and investment.
1: It's a real struggle. Me and my wife work, and we work 40 hours a week, and you're still struggling to pay your bills then.
2: Put more things on to try and like revamp this area a bit.
0: An Irish government jet carrying an alleged gangland figure who's been extradited from Dubai is due to land in Dublin later this hour. Daniel Kinahan was arrested in April in the United Arab Emirates. The UK's broken a 30-year record for the number of days in a year with temperatures reaching at least 30 degrees Celsius. Today's recordings have brought the total number of such days to 35, one more than was reached back in 1995. A man's been arrested on suspicion of attempted murder after a car collided with three people in Bristol. It happened in the Stokes Croft area earlier. Celtic summer signing Casper Hu scored his first hat-trick for the Scottish Premiership champions as they thrashed Kilmarnock 5-1. They've started the new top-flight season with back-to-back wins. An assistant manager, Sean Maloney, says Howe's all-round game was a major factor in today's victory.
3: He scored a brilliant hat-trick, but he also a big part of his game was when Kilmarnock went man for man. He had to hold it, and it's something the boss is really, really strong on.
0: Maloney stepped up to lead the team in the absence of manager Martin O'Neill, who's recovering after what's being called a small procedure. Hearts ease past Dundee United 4-0. From Sky News, I'm Steve.
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2: Safe in Sussex. Did you know that one in three women will experience some form of domestic abuse in their lifetime? And also one in six men. These are only the reported cases. Many more victims live behind closed doors. Since 1977, the charity Safe in Sussex has been supporting victims of domestic abuse across West Sussex, as well as offering an emergency refuge to those fleeing violence at home. Our team facilitates several preventative educational programs to ensure people are recognising abuse and communicating about it. Safe in Sussex also offer recovery programs to support victims escaping abuse and help them to set up a new life free from fear. Our helpline and online chat is available Monday to Friday, 9:30 to 2:30 p.m. and is available to any adult experiencing abuse. Please call us on 01903 896 202 and remember, safe in Sussex, you aren't alone.
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1: The same-day emergency care unit at the Princess Royal Hospital in Hayes Eve aims to have patients seen by a doctor or nurse, diagnosed and treated and able to go home on the same day. The aim is to have patients checked and possibly treated by a specialist without the need to be admitted to the hospital. Patients may be referred by the hospital's A&E department or one of the hospital's wards, or by the ambulance service, or by the patient's GP or other primary care provider. SDEC is open from 8:30 in the morning to 8 p.m. in the evening. The aim is to get patients home on the same day with a treatment plan, which may include medication and may involve another appointment, which will be organised before they leave. It is very unlikely that patients will need to be admitted to the hospital, but if there is a need to stay in hospital, a bed will be found as soon as possible. For further information about SDEC, go to the University Hospital Sussex NHS Foundation Trust website.
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0: For a patient in hospital, there can be many concerns and challenging decisions to make about their health and future. They often feel stressed and frightened, disconnected from their usual support, as they are separated from home and loved ones. Also, it can be very worrying for relatives and friends trying to support them. 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

0: Hi, I'm Gina, and I've been diagnosed with early stage dementia, and I'd like to sing you a song.
1: What would you think if

0: of us over 65 will get dementia. 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Thank you.
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0: The top stories this hour. An Irish government jet has landed in Dublin carrying an alleged gangland figure who's been extradited from Dubai. Daniel Kinahan was arrested in April in the United Arab Emirates. The former boxing promoter, who's from the Irish capital, is an alleged leader of an organised crime group. The justice ministers for Ireland and the UAE have welcomed the extradition. Irish Prime Minister Micheál Martin has highlighted the joint efforts involved.
1: I pay tribute to the authorities in the United Arab, Emirates for the strong cooperation with Ireland over recent years in this field more generally.
0: Hopes for a long-term settlement to rebuild Gaza through Donald Trump's 15-point peace plan are in tatters. Benjamin Netanyahu's rejected what's been put forward by the US President's Board of Peace.
2: Now we are talking with the Americans about this issue. They have ideas, some of which are acceptable to us, and some are not. We know how to stand up to these things. We have proven it in the past, and we are proving it today as well.
0: The Israeli Prime Minister says his military won't make any withdrawal from the Palestinian territory until Hamas fully disarms. The militant groups say Israel must halt attacks before they'll agree to put weapons to one side. Two more people have been arrested in connection with disorder in Thetford, which involved police officers being attacked. Tensions flared in Thetford this week when people tried to storm homes thought to be housing asylum seekers. In sport, Hibs scored a late winner at Ibrox to beat Rangers 2-1 in the Scottish Premiership. Rivals and defending champions Celtic thrashed Kilmarnock 5-1 to make it back-to-back top-flight wins. And Sheffield United avoided a first-round upset in the EFL Cup with a 3-0 win at Mansfield. And the UK's broken a 30-year record for the number of days in a year, with temperatures reaching at least 30 degrees Celsius. Today's recordings have brought the total number of such days to 35, one more than was reached back in 1995. From Sky News.
3: Broadcasting to visitors, staff and patients in the Princess Royal Hospital Hayward Heath and in the community, this is Middowns Radio.
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1: The NHS Health Check.
2: The Health Check focuses on some of the really big killers in this country. So heart disease, diabetes, stroke, dementia, kidney disease. And what we're doing is we know that in the early stages, often there may not be many symptoms. You may not know about your risk factors.
3: I never smoked. Didn't drink that much, did sport whenever I could, played golf, considered myself quite fit really.
2: What you will find is you'll be asked some questions about your lifestyle, so your smoking history and how much you drink will definitely be on the agenda. You will be weighed and measured, you may well have your waist circumference measured because we know that weight around your midriff is a big risk factor and you may need to have some blood tests on top of that.
3: We then moved on to the blood pressure test, the result came through. I think that rammed it home to me that something was seriously wrong with me.
2: If we do get them through the door, and if we can get them to come for a health check, they are often really good at making those lifestyle changes. And certainly we have seen big weight loss or giving up cigarettes, possibly more often in men than in women.
1: If you're in the 40 to 74-year-old age group, you can expect to receive a letter from your GP or your local council inviting you for a health check every 5 years. 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
2: Every 90 seconds in the UK, someone is admitted to hospital with a brain injury. This might be due to an accident, road traffic collision, assault, fall, stroke, brain tumour, or meningitis. 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Headway Sussex are the main organisation in this area who can provide ongoing support and services to individuals and their families experiencing brain injury to help navigate the way forward in a world that can seem uncertain and very different. 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

0: 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Coming up next will be the news on the hour. 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
4: The top stories this hour. The Irish military plane carrying an alleged gangland figure has landed in Dublin after he was extradited from Dubai. Daniel Kinahan's activities have been linked to international drug trafficking and firearms offences. The 49-year-old will be appearing at the Special Criminal Court in the Irish city tonight. Our Ireland correspondent Stephen Murphy explains what's expected to happen from there.
5: Due to the intense security arrangements and the perception of a threat to Daniel Kinahan, he's actually being removed to Ireland's only high security prison, which is in a place called Portlaoise in the Midlands, about an hour or so outside of Dublin.
4: The Israeli Prime Minister says he won't withdraw from Gaza until Hamas fully disarms. Benjamin Netanyahu has rejected a 15-point peace plan set out by Donald Trump. Andy Burnham's summer roadshow gets underway tomorrow. The Prime Minister will be touring the country to talk to people about their concerns over the cost of living and how the government can improve their lives. A man's died after getting into difficulty in water at a beauty spot in the Lake District. The 19-year-old was helped to the shore at Grasmere Lake yesterday, but later died in hospital. A hat-trick from new signing Casper Hoo helped Celtic thrash Kilmarnock 5-1 in the Scottish Premiership. The defending champions have started the campaign with back-to-back wins. Who says he doesn't want to take too much credit for the victory.
6: Yeah, of course, that was a good feeling, but the most important is how we did as a team. That was a crazy good game by the team. I take one day at a time and try to do better, and the team played me so good today, so it's also the team's respect.
4: Manager Martin O'Neill wasn't at the game as he recovers from what the club's called a small procedure. Assistant Sean Maloney led the team. And the UK's broken a 30-year record for the number of days in a year, with temperatures reaching at least 30 degrees Celsius. Today's recordings have brought the total number of such days to 35, one more than was recorded back in 1995. It's as the country prepares for a fifth heatwave. From Sky News.
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7: Hello and welcome to Spotlight on Middowns Radio, where we feature the best of interviews we've had with guests here at the studio. Later on, Sol Mead will be talking to Anita Wright about the Proactive Care Scheme. But first, Wendy Swinton Eagle talks to Lucy Arnott about the Virtual Fracture Clinic.
8: And it's to introduce my first guest today, who is Lucy Arnott. Hello, Lucy.
9: Hello.
8: Now, Lucy, tell us, you're from the Fracture Clinic.
9: Yes.
8: In Brighton?
9: In Brighton, yeah. It's covering across both hospitals, but I'm based in Brighton.
8: And can you tell us something about the... Because it's not just a fracture clinic, is it?
9: No, we've changed the way that we manage patients with injuries in Brighton and moved away from a traditional model where if you'd broken a bone that didn't need any surgery or anything like that, you would see an orthopaedic consultant. But we've changed it to be a virtual physio-led service so that you're getting your rehab straight away rather than any waits to go and see physio or anything like that.
8: So how does it work, though? Because, I mean, do they know what they've got to do?
9: So patients are referred to us from A&E, and then we give them a call the next day, and we send them out a video. So we've got sort of 27 rehab videos that we've designed that we email to patients so that they can go through all of their care from day zero up to sort of 6 weeks, and it gives them all of their stages of exercises of recovery and everything like that.
8: So, I mean, do they get seen by a doctor in the first...
9: So they're seen in A&E who do the x-rays and sort of make a potential diagnosis and do the emergency management, and then their case is referred to us virtually, and the consultant has a look at their x-rays alongside the physio team to make a management plan. And lots of simple injuries really don't need you to have to come back to hospital to be told the same thing that you were told in A&E. So we sort of advocate that you can be at home with a cup of tea and you can watch a video while managing your injury at home without having to come back.
8: And can I just ask you, because some people might not know exactly what to do. I mean, are these videos pretty explanatory?
9: Yeah, so the videos last about 10 minutes long, and it's...

0: What about people who don't have computers?
1: So I've been really surprised since running this, but actually I'd say 95% of our patients have email, especially our 90-year-olds. They are all on the internet. And if not, somebody's patient, their daughter or family member often can sit them with an iPad and have a look at the videos. But we do have paper versions of a written document that's also sent out first class, so people can get the information that way.
0: And when did all this happen? Whose idea was it?
1: So it was launched in September 2013, so it's been running for 2 years. It was mine and a consultant, James Gibbs, his idea, based on a model that they've set up in Glasgow. But Glasgow's model is a nurse-led clinic, but we felt that it was best actually for physios to get involved, because then we can access the rehab side of things, which was really important after you've had an injury.
0: And you're obviously a physio.
1: Yes, so I'm a physio by background. Yes.
0: And so how did you get involved in the fractures then?
1: So I have been a physio for about 8 years now, and I've always specialised in orthopaedics. And I was the team lead for orthopaedics at the Royal Sussex County before, but I've always had an interest in acute injuries and fractures. So I was doing some work in the fracture clinic, and me and James Gibbs got together and kind of decided to design this new service.
0: And can you just say, what are the advantages and disadvantages? Am I allowed to ask about the disadvantages?
1: Of course, of course. So the advantages of that, you've got an injury and you're obviously in pain. The last thing you want to do is to trawl back into hospital, wait 3 hours at the car park, another 2 hours to see the consultant, to be told exactly what you were told in A&E, is that you've got a simple fracture and you've already been given the boot. So we're saying that you can sit at home and receive a phone call from us and then get sent all the information that you would have received in the time that's good for you. The disadvantages are sometimes, obviously, we haven't got the face-to-face interaction, and some patients do miss that, but we do have an open door policy, so if anybody after the phone call or email is unhappy, they can come in to see us, and that's not a problem at all. We just bring them straight into clinic.
0: Right, because actually I did have a, what do they call it, the David Beckham injury.
1: Oh, yeah.
0: Fifth
1: metatarsal fracture.
0: Yes. Which I see as one of the examples on your video.
1: Yes, and that's a really interesting injury that's been commonly mismanaged in the past. A lot of places put you in plaster for 6 weeks, believe it or not, with that type of injury. But we know now from research that you only need to immobilise it for the first 3 weeks to let everything settle down. So we actually progress patients a lot faster, which means less time off work and less inconvenience to them and their family, really.
0: But you would still advocate, obviously. I mean, I didn't know I'd broken my foot, so we didn't know until it was x-rayed. So obviously people have to still get x-rayed.
1: Yeah, so people, as they would do, go to A&E, or occasionally the GPs can also x-ray things in the minor injuries unit, and they all get filtered through to us.
0: And the videos that you have, how did you construct those?
1: So the videos are based around sort of what you would have received in a consultation, and we had a very kind sponsor of OSSA who provided our boots for us, that did all the videos in the studios in Manchester, and we managed to get out 27 videos which explain our most common injuries, so that patients have that information at home.
0: Right. Yeah. So we're going to have a little bit of music. I've lined up, before we go on to your choices, I thought we'd have a little bit of Hippie Hippie Shake from the Swinging Blue Jeans. If people can remember this far back, it's very short.

0: Yeah, the swinging blue jeans, hippie hippie shake. Now, I'm talking to Luciana from the Virtual Fracture Clinic, and we're talking about patients perhaps who might need to be seen again. What if you can't do it all by remotely?
1: So there are certain injuries that we know we like to sort of keep a closer eye on. So some patients we do get back to come into clinic. And depending on what their injury is, we've got a sort of a pre-designed template of when we would get them back in to see the specialist that they need to see. So if you'd broken your ankle, for example, we know that for certain injuries we'd want to see you at 2 weeks' time, and you can be seen in my ESP clinic, where I see you instead of an orthopaedic ESP? Consultant. So I'm an extended scope physiotherapist. Yeah, it's a bit of a mouthful. But basically, it means I can work as a level of an orthopaedic registrar, so I can see patients for follow-up in clinic. And if patients aren't ever going to need surgery, we kind of say, well, why do you need to see an orthopaedic surgeon? Actually, you just need rehab and monitoring of your x-rays, so I do that in clinic as well, and that's where I was this morning.
0: So can you tell me what sort of injuries are treatable like this? I mean, just give me some idea, like broken legs.
1: So pretty much all simple, straightforward and stable fractures. So in orthopedics, we define fractures in terms of stability. And if a fracture is stable and it doesn't need any surgical fixation.
0: Stable, then what's...
1: So it means that if you're going to move your arm or you're going to walk on your leg, it's not going to move the broken bone.
0: Right.
1: So there's a certain amount of fractures in the body, which are considered to be stable fractures, that once you've broken it, that position won't change, no matter if you walk on it or move your foot or do anything like that.
0: So is that, for example, the boot, this boot that I had, I was given, which was excellent, I've got to say, folks, wonderful. Was that because my fracture was stable or unstable?
1: So it was a bit of a stable fracture. So the boot is just provided for comfort, really. Yeah. It really helps to get the swelling to come down quickly, and it offers a nice, firm, supportive surface while you're in pain. But the boot is just purely for comfort, and it doesn't aid the tissue healing at all.
0: Whoa, right. So but lifting it up and doing all that sort of thing is good, is it?
1: Yes. So as with any injury, swelling is always the big thing in the beginning. And actually, it's surprising how much the swelling contributes to your pain. So your pain in the beginning is associated with the level of swelling. So the quicker you can elevate your foot or arm and get that swelling management down, the better off you'll be in terms of pain levels.
0: Now, is this the sort of thing that would be on the video?
1: Yes, this is all on the video. Yeah.
0: Okay, now to the question, how do people access the video? What do they do?
1: So currently the videos are hosted on YouTube, and we just send a direct link so that patients can watch it. But we are developing a website so that patients will be able to log in and record all of their outcomes so that we know and track how they're doing with their exercises.
0: Is this similar or all part of, for example, the renal clinic have a check-in that you can be part of? Is it all one... Is a separate website? I'm getting confused with the hospital on this.
1: I'm unsure about the renal system specifically, but this is going to be a separate website based for orthopaedics.
0: Right. Right. So they would go into presumably BSUH/...
1: So the website we're setting up is going to be called fracturecare.co.uk, and you'll log in with your name and a date of birth or some identifiable information, and you'll be brought into a homepage which will give you the summary of your injury, and then it'll be a series of videos, one, the explanation of the video, the injury from the consultants, and then there'll be your rehab videos. And at certain times, because we want to monitor how patients are doing with their exercises, we're going to have feedback questionnaires and outcome measures that you can then measure your performance compared to other people with the same injury and track your progress.
0: Right, and so what is your role in this?
1: So my role...
0: As the OSP, ESP?
1: ESP. So I set up the virtual clinic 2 years ago. I also run the ESP clinics 2 times a week, and I'm also developing the other virtual clinics within orthopaedics at the moment. So we're moving into managing also hands, and we're going to look at the elective side of things so that we can make more virtual clinics within orthopaedics.
0: And how did you get into this? I mean, what was the attraction?
1: Something new, really. I am a bit of a person that likes a challenge, and I like problem solving. So setting up a brand new service was quite a big challenge to start with, but I found it really exciting and something to get my teeth into.
0: Can you tell us a little bit about physiotherapy? You're a physiotherapist.
1: Yes.
0: Is that the same as Orthopaedics is...
1: Orthopaedics is the speciality of bones. So within bones, you've got the consultants, who are the highest level of the doctors, and they sort of do all of the surgeries and everything like that. I've been a physiotherapist, but I specialised in orthopaedics bones when I qualified.
0: Right. So can you tell me a little bit about qualifying as a physiotherapist? I mean, what sort of training do you have to do?
1: So you can go into it two ways. If you're going straight from school, you can do a undergraduate sort of BSc, which is 3 years. Or the route that I did is you can do a sort of general science BSc and then do a master's course, which is just 2 years to then become a qualified physio.
0: And when you're qualified, do you, I mean, we always think about physiotherapists as doing lots of massage. Is that right? Well, I do.
1: A common misconception. Within the NHS, you'll be lucky to find a physio that will give you a massage.
0: Oh, my God.
1: It's much more, in hospital-based physios, it's much more about managing patients after injuries and helping them to get out of hospital in a timely fashion and in a safe way.
0: Right. And so... What's the step on from what you're doing now? What would you do next?
1: It's a very tricky question. Okay. I'm at a bit of a pivotal time in my career at the moment as to where it goes next. Within orthopaedics, they do want me to look at virtualisation of other clinics. Whether I can become sort of the orthopaedic virtualisator or what that word would be. Or sort of looking at, I like business and project management. So that's kind of the area. I'm moving towards.
0: I was going to say, you have to, I would say, have a particular vision to be able to simplify everything down to make it virtual, don't you?
1: Yes, and I'm very analytical in my way. I like to look at services that are being run, for example, and see where there are mistakes, or not necessarily mistakes, to see where there are time-wasting factors and how you can streamline everything to make it more efficient. And I enjoy that. And
0: gosh, I think you could go all round. Sorry, very... non-political, but no, I mean, exactly what we need, isn't it, to see where was it ergonomics, isn't it, the study of
1: the study of sort of flow and things like that,
0: the flow.
1: Yeah
0: So now you've got something, not only are you dealing with all of this, but there's something happening in your life as well. <That's> very exciting.
1: I recently got married, and I'm going off on honeymoon this weekend. But today is actually quite a special day for me because it's the day I met my husband on the train.
0: On the train? Now, which train?
1: On the train from the Gatwick to Brighton train.
0: See, it can happen, folks. Lucky things can happen. How long ago was that?
1: 3 years ago today.
0: Way, 3 years ago. And you got married?
1: In September.
0: And going on honeymoon now?
1: On Sunday.
0: On Sunday?
1: Yes.
0: To Rio?
1: To Brazil, Rio.
0: Brazil. Yep. Oh, lovely. How long are you going for?
1: I've got a whole month off work, which I managed to squeeze.
0: No, is it carnival?
1: It's not carnival till February, going to hit Rio for New Year's, which will be very exciting.
0: Yes. Yeah, I had friends who lived in Rio for 20 years. There's no place like Rio for partying, they say.
1: I think so.
0: So we've got a special song lined up here, and this is for...
1: This is for Mike, my husband. It was our first dance at our wedding. Thank you, Mike.
0: Yeah, and it's Frank Sinatra. How lovely. And Fly Me to the Moon.

0: You?
1: Yes, and that's especially for Mike, flying to the moon. I'm talking to Lucy Arnott from the Virtual Fracture Clinic. And I was just going to ask you, Lucy, what sort of career prospects do physiotherapists have? I mean, tell us a little bit about what it's like.
2: So physio is actually a really diverse career because a lot of people do associate it with massage, but there's so many other avenues that you can go into. Hospital-based physios are separated into what we'd call an inpatient physio that will treat you when you've come into hospital. And they'll do anything from seeing you when you've had an operation to try and get you back on your feet so that you can progress, to sort of assessing whether you're safe and whether you've got any balance issues or anything like that. And then you have patients who work in the outpatient setting that you would come and visit after you're perhaps recovering from an operation such as a knee replacement, or if you've had a sports injury, you would come and see one of our outpatient physio team. And then there's obviously private physios that can do the same. Another area of physio that people often don't know is respiratory medicine. So they actually work in ITU. So when your patients are in ITU and unconscious, they have lots of problems with their chest, and physios go into ITU regularly to do a lot of chest therapy.
1: ITU is the intensive...
2: intensive care units, yeah.
1: Right.
2: And then also there's areas where you can work with patients who've had strokes or spinal injuries or progressive diseases in the neurological side.
1: So basically you qualify as a physiotherapist, and then you choose your speciality, do you?
2: Yeah, so generally you spend sort of the first 2 to 3 years as a junior physio, and during that time you rotate around all the different specialities. So you usually spend between 4 and 6 months rotating all around the different areas, and then you become a band 6, which is the next level of physio, and at that point you still rotate, but you're kind of honing into an area of speciality perhaps. So whether you like neurological studies or whether you like respiratory medicine, you kind of go towards those fields, and then you go up to be a team lead. And then I'm an extended scope physio, which is very specialised into my example of orthopaedics.
1: One of the questions I've been asked, you know, one of the points that have been put to me is that sometimes you get like a 5 minute or a 10 minute appointment, certainly here in the Princess Royal. How much good does that do? Can I ask you that? Is it does it do any good?
2: It's very difficult because actually physio within the NHS, it's got to be quite educational based because we haven't got the time or the resources to be able to do lots of the other hands-on techniques. So we try to, as much as possible, give you the most information that you can so that you can go away and do the exercises. But I do think that some people feel a bit shortchanged, that they only come for a very short appointment.
1: Right, and I mean, obviously, what you're suggesting could help with that, if people can go online and presumably go through some of the exercises.
2: Exactly. So all of the exercises are demonstrated on the video, and so you can be watching the video while doing the exercises to make sure that you've got the technique correctly, because sometimes you'll come into an outpatient physio setting and your physio will demonstrate the exercise and you're given a paper copy of what it should look like, but in two dimension it's very hard. And one of the funniest things that you ever have as a physio is when you come back and you say, how are you getting on with your exercises, and the patient's like, oh yeah, I'm doing it brilliantly, and they just do a completely made up exercise that you've never seen before.
1: I think certainly for me, and I'm a bit like that when it comes to anything with technical on this side, I like to see a picture of it in motion, you know. And I think what I saw when I looked on your website was that you actually see the injury and it's pointed out where it is, because when somebody said you've got a fifth metatarsal, whatever, I have no idea what a metatarsal was, you know. In fact, I actually thought it was a broken toe. Well, is it a broken...
2: It's kind of a toe. So your metatarsal is where your toe bone sits in the body of your foot.
1: Well, this is now explains a lot. When I looked at your video, I thought, that's why it hurt underneath my foot.
2: Yes. So the wiggly bits are the bits you can see of your toes, but your metatarsals are where your kind of toe bones continue to your midfoot. So
1: I'm saying this because I found it very helpful, and I think a lot of people who are not, you know, I never did biology to any great degree at school, so, you know, I haven't really got more than a working knowledge of how my body works. So you do need some help.
2: Yes. So that's why on all of our rehab plans and our videos, we've got a picture which points to the part that would suspectively hurt. And also you're shown a picture of a similar x-ray to yours so that you can interpret what you've seen in A&E. Because often A&E will show patients their x-ray, but it's very difficult, like you said, if you don't have an underlying knowledge of anatomy, what you're actually looking at.
1: Well, one of the interesting things I find is that how one part of your anatomy can affect another. For example, I have you know, her, you know, if your jaw is out of alignment, your back can go out of alignment. So it's actually quite surprising, the knock-on effect, if you have got something that is not as it should be.
2: It's a really big knock-on effect, and people don't appreciate that at all. And once you've injured a small bone in your foot, just the method of wearing a boot or changing how you're walking, your walking pattern can have a huge knock-on, because your body is sort of a kinetic chain of moving segments, and you're changing the way that you're moving one segment of your body, and that's going to have an effect all the way up. So it can bring you problems with your hips, or if you've got underlying back pain, sometimes that can flare up the symptoms as well. So it's very common to get associated side effects. Which,
1: yeah, I mean, I must admit, I found the boot was very comfortable, but it did affect the way I walked. And also I had to wear a higher shoe on the other side. Stupid little things that you don't think about.
2: Yes, no, that is an often common thing with our patients, because the boots unfortunately do have a bit of a raised shoe, which is the design so that they can be rocking your ankle rather than moving your ankle. So it is a design feature, but it does mean that you are off kilter, unfortunately, for that time.
1: And so these sort of questions, you know, like the questions I'm asking you, would people be able to find answers, or could they ring you? Or
2: exactly. So we tried to, because we did the videos a year after the service had been set up, we tried to literally put in every question that we've ever been answered. But basically, we also have an email address and a dedicated phone line, which is open Monday to Friday. And we encourage patients to phone us up with any questions or worries that they have. So we're there as a frontline service for them.
1: So perhaps we could tell our listeners what these contacts are, Lucy.
2: Yeah, email address is fracturecare, all one word, at bsuh.nhs.uk, and the phone line to get to us is Brighton 01273 696955, extension 3428, and that'll come through to the Fracture Care team.
1: So if you do have a question about what we've been talking about, or you have a question about a fracture that you've got, then they can ring those numbers. Or
2: of course.
1: Email. Yeah, I've got to say, you're a month in Rio.
2: Yes.
1: Well, not just Rio, no, where else are you going in Brazil?
2: So we're flying into the north part of Brazil, to Fortaleza, and doing a kite surfing safari for the first 20 days. So living in Brighton and being next to the sea, our biggest passion is kite surfing. And so we're starting in the north part of Brazil, and we kite north while there's a 4x4 on the land being the support for the first 18 days of the trip, staying in different posadas, they're called, every couple of nights.
1: Kite surfing, this is where you take off from a boat or from...
2: So you're on the beach and you take off from the beach and you have a board on your foot that's similar to a wakeboard, and you have a big inflatable kite. So you're completely self-sufficient. So you walk out from the beach onto the water and then you kite on the water in the waves. It's great fun.
1: And, you know, dare I say it, if you sort of get blown over or... who rescues you?
2: So you rescue yourself. You do have to be quite self-sufficient with the sport. You only ever go on out when there's an onshore wind.
1: Yes.
2: So if anything went really wrong, you would always be brought back into shore. But the community of kitesurfing is very friendly, so that if somebody saw you in actually really big trouble, they would be able to help rescue and bring you in.
1: And this is something that happens in Brighton, is it?
2: It does, in Brighton.
1: Brighton, honestly, amazing place. And how long have you been kitesurfing?
2: So I've been kiting for about 5 years. 5 years. But my new husband has been learning it for the love of me, and he's been doing it for about a year. So,
1: and how does he find it? Mike, you can ring in. You know, you can tell us.
2: He likes it now. I think it was a bit of an interesting journey, but no, he loves it now.
1: So, do you wear a wetsuit? I mean, do you have to wear a wetsuit? Well, in Brighton, you obviously wear a wetsuit.
2: But in Brighton, we most certainly wear wetsuits. Yeah. Apart from in the summer, you can on a hot day manage without. But in Brazil, no, it's more the sun cover that you need. So, just a light rash vest will be all.
1: So, are you a Brighton girl?
2: I'm not. I'm a Kent girl from Sevenoaks.
1: Right. Okay. Do they have any sea in Sevenoaks?
2: They don't have any sea in Sevenoaks, no. But I grew up learning to sail on a lake with my dad, whose birthday is today. So I think I should have to say happy birthday to my dad.
1: Absolutely. And we've got a special song lined up. So what's your father's name?
2: My dad's Neil Arnott.
1: Neil Arnott. Neil, we have... an Elton John, which I think actually for both of you this is quite appropriate, and it's I'm Still Standing.

0: Yeah, Elton John, and I'm still standing, especially for Neil. And Lucy, so once you've been on a honeymoon, you come back after a month, and then what?
1: Then back to work.
0: And is anything exciting though with this this project? Sounds very exciting.
1: It does sound very exciting. So I'm trying at the moment. We're having a bit of a reshuffle of our team, hopefully, to be have some more junior members of the team to be able to run the virtual clinic, so that I can be freed up to have more time to develop other sides of the clinics. So hopefully, I might be going part time within the virtual clinic, so that I can then also help Mike with his business.
0: And now, what does Mike do?
1: So Mike's a chiropractor.
0: Right. That was a great combination, going going kite surfing together.
1: At least we can fix each other.
0: Yeah, exactly. So, so where does he practice?
1: He's got a practice in Southwick, a line doctors of chiropractic.
0: Yes. Well, so he's... but that's not obviously why you got together.
1: No, it was completely random. Basically, we were both on the train and I was off to go to Australia for my brother's wedding, and he overheard me on the phone saying to my mum, "I'll see you in Australia," and he was due to go to Australia also 2 weeks later. So he when I came off the phone, he said, "Oh, I couldn't help it over here, you're going to Australia," and I was like, "Yes," and we had our third date in Sydney on New Year's Eve.
0: Way.
1: Yeah. Pretty romantic.
0: It's
1: story.
0: It's very romantic, and quite a sort of well-traveled couple, I would say. Aren't you?
1: Like to get about. Yes.
0: Yeah. Oh, well, we're going to have a go, but first of all, I've got another song lined up for you, but we're just going to play a little bit of Daft Punk, especially out there, for young Florrie.

0: Yeah, get lucky at Daft Punk. Well, we're hoping you're going to get lucky, Lucy, because you're off on the kite surfing mission in Brazil. But luckily with your favourite chiropractor.
1: Yes.
0: Yeah. She's wonderful. You're looking so happy. I have to say, Mike, she's looking so happy. Thank you so much for coming in.
1: Thank you for inviting me.
0: And as you say, anybody who wants to know more, just go on to...
1: The best way to get hold of us is the email, which is fracturecare, one word, at bsuh.nhs.uk, or give us a ring on Brighton 01273 696955, extension 3428.
0: And can they go on YouTube? You sent me a link.
1: So, yeah, our videos are hosted on YouTube, and our YouTube channel is called Fracture Care. And we're also on Twitter under Fracture Care, also, if you want to follow us.
0: There you go, folks. And very, very interesting. I have had a look myself. It's well worth having a look at what Lucy and her colleagues are doing. So, Lucy, thank you.

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1: 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Next, Sol Mead talks to Anita Wright about the Proactive Care Scheme.
2: Anita Wright, welcome to MDR.
3: Thank you very much, Sol, for inviting me along to talk about proactive care.
2: When I was reading all about proactive care, it said to me, well, what is proactive care? Could you give a simple explanation as to what proactive care is?
3: I'll give it a try. Proactive care is the name that's been given to a new way in which patients are guided to keep well. In circumstances actually where they're not very well, to keep them out of hospital.
2: So who's involved in it?
3: Essentially, the different approach that's being taken is that instead of you seeing a GP, a nurse, a hospital, a physiotherapist and seeing them all separately, actually they've come together as a team. So you've got social workers, nurses, all working as a team on your care together.
2: And you're part of, I think it's called a Proactive Care Patient Interest Group, which is a bit of a mouthful. Can you explain what they do and how you got involved, actually?
3: All right. Well, starting at the beginning, I'm lucky enough to be on the Crawley Commissioning Patient Reference Group, which again is another mouthful. And this comes about because the GPs are now commissioning services and they are asking people with an interest, patients with an interest in it, to comment on the sorts of things that they're commissioning. And I take the lead on older people's issues. And the reason I take the lead on older people's issues is because that's where most of my work is for older people, for charities in the local and community sector. With proactive care, they're rolling out, or they designed and rolled out a program, and they again wanted patient input. And the beneficiaries of the proactive care scheme are mainly older people.
2: Right.
3: And when I volunteered, I was accepted.
2: Oh, right. So, I mean, when you say they're involved, have you got some examples how they're involved? I mean, I was reading that they're involved in designing things. I mean, what sort of thing?
3: Well, exactly, and in terms of delivering this, one of the scary things about working with the proactive care team could be that your information is being shared with an awful lot of people all in one go. So we've been looking at the data protection aspects of it as a patient group and have helped them design a leaflet that explains to people who are part of the proactive care program how their data is going to be shared, in what circumstances, and that they can say no if they want to.
2: So would you be able to give me an example of a patient with a certain condition and how, I mean, one doesn't come off the top of my head at the moment, but if a patient with a certain illness, how would the proactive care apply to them and help them?
3: All right. Well, quite often the people that we're talking about have more than one illness. So it may be that they've got a serious heart condition and diabetes, for instance.
2: So it's long-term conditions.
3: It is long-term conditions, yes. And I wasn't sure that was a term that I should be using, but it is long-term conditions. And what happens, I think, is there's been recognition that it's not just about treating a patient with medication or nursing care. It's very much about making sure that they're housing circumstances and their health and well-being is being well looked after as well. So it's about taking a holistic approach to the individual and saying, so how can we make you as healthy and independent as you possibly could be and stay that way, and finding all the different ways in which you can do that.
2: So there's all sorts of agencies involved then, so...
3: Yes, it's the team itself is mainly what you would call from the, you know, the statutory authorities, but they have links with the voluntary and community sector and can signpost people into all sorts of services that can provide them with help and support, not just, as I say, the medical treatment that they need.
2: And I see there's an idea that there's what they describe as a buddy, as a representative in the patient group that could also be buddying with proactive care teams. What does that involve then?
3: Well, I think This is about helping the team see things from a patient's perspective, because we all think we know what it's like to be a patient, but that's not necessarily the case, or indeed to be an old person. But one of the organisations I do some work for, Mid Sussex Older People's Council, their mantra is, you know, ask an older person if you want to know what an older person feels about something. Don't presume you know, because you've got an older mother or father, that you can make that judgment. So that buddying system in the proactive care team system is very much about that. It's about sort of saying, well, here's someone who's got experience of it, or comes into contact with lots of people who've got experience of it. Ask them what it feels like to go through this process and how it worked better for them, or whether you are doing the right things.
2: Right. I mean, that sounds very, very interesting and progressive, really, because, I mean, there are moments where I sometimes think that patients who have long-term conditions and long-term experience probably could tell the doctor sometimes a bit more about what their experience is, or and actually how to cope with it, which I think is important. Can you also, I mean, you've done a survey or doing a survey. What's that survey about?
3: The survey is very much finding out whether and what proactive care patients, you know, need, and what, you know, what they perceive as they're getting out of the service too. So, if you like, it's about identifying what benefits they've already got as a result of being through the proactive care team system, and then it's also about identifying what more could be done. And the survey's results are very interesting, because they're very much about how people get out and about to do activities, how they get to their appointments, and how they're supported to do that, as opposed to, as I say, the real hard sort of medical care that happens in the hospital or happens at the GP surgery.
2: So finally, I mean, if people listening to this show, listening to you and I talking, where would they find out more information about proactive care? Is there a website? Is there any way to find more information?
3: There's definitely information on the web.
2: Do you know what that website is by chance?
3: Well, Sussex Community Trust, SCT, and I can't think what it's www. I'm sure I should have brought those details in. But definitely there is information there about the proactive care teams and how you can contact them in the three different areas of Horsham, Crawley and Mid-Sussex, because you've got three teams in Crawley. I think it's something like five in Mid-Sussex and four in Horsham. So going onto that website would do it. But I, you know, I'll make sure I'll ring you in with the details.
2: Well, I'm just looking at a piece which I read. You've made a film. There's a short film about proactive care, isn't there?
3: There is.
2: Which people can see if they go on to westsussex.gov.uk/proactive care. So if you want to watch a film about it as well, everybody listening, then that's the way to do it. Well, Anita, well, thank you very much for coming in.
3: Could I just say one more thing about the information, because, as I say, this basically mainly benefits older people.
2: Yeah.
3: And one of the issues for older people is whether they're on the web or not. And what we've both talked about is where you can find information on the web. If I can say, if people want to know more information, they can always give me a ring on 01 444 242 760, which is the Mid-Sussex Older People's Council helpline number.
2: Right, I'm going to ask you to say that again. Go on, give that number again.
3: It's 01 444 242 760, and it's the Mid-Sussex Older People's Council helpline number. It's an answer phone service, but I pick up the calls and I'll give people information if they want to know about it.
2: There we are, folks. If you want to find out more, if you're not on the web, but you want to use an alternative way of finding out more about proactive care, that's the telephone number to use. So, well, thank you, Anita, very much for coming in. I think that was a very interesting and very informative little interview, all about something which is changing the way people are looked after, really.
3: I think so. Thank you very much for inviting
2: thank
3: us
2: you.
3: Again. Thank you.
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5: For inpatients at the Princess Royal Hospital in Hayes Inn, the hospital pharmacy is on the first floor of the hospital, where it is open from 8:30 in the morning to 5 o'clock in the afternoon, from Monday through to Friday. For outpatients and other visitors to the hospital, there is a pharmacy on the ground floor of the hospital by the cash machine, which is open from 9 in the morning to 6 o'clock in the afternoon on Monday, Wednesday and Friday, and from 9 o'clock in the morning through to 7 o'clock in the evening on Tuesday and Thursday, and from 9:30 through to 1:30 lunchtime on Saturday and Sunday.

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2: Every day, people in Mid Sussex go hungry for reasons ranging from redundancy to receiving an unexpected bill on a low income. The Mid Sussex food banks provide a minimum of 3 days emergency food and support to people in crisis in Mid Sussex. Care professionals such as doctors, health visitors, social workers, the Citizens Advice Bureau and the police identify people who need help and issue them with a food bank voucher. The food bank clients then bring their voucher to a food bank centre. Volunteers meet clients over a cup of tea or free hot meal and are able to signpost people to agencies able to solve the long-term problem. The food bank also runs a rural delivery service which takes emergency food boxes to clients living in rural areas who cannot afford to get to a food bank. There are Mid Sussex food banks in Hayward Heath, Burgess Hill and East Grinstead. If you think that you need help from the food bank to feed your family and yourself, then talk to your doctor, nurse or social worker, or go to the local Citizens Advice Bureau for further advice. The Mid Sussex Food Banks, helping with hunger in a crisis.
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7: The top stories this hour. A gangland figure has been charged with directing a criminal organisation hours after landing in Dublin following his extradition from Dubai. Daniel Kinahan's appeared at a special criminal court following his arrest in the United Arab Emirates in April. The 49-year-old touched down on a government jet earlier. Irish Prime Minister Micheál Martin has highlighted the joint efforts involved.
8: I pay tribute to the authorities in the United Arab, Arab Emirates for the strong cooperation with Ireland over recent years in this field more generally.
7: He's been remanded in custody and is expected to be held at Ireland's highest security prison. Hopes for a long-term settlement to rebuild Gaza through Donald Trump's 15-point plan are in tatters. Benjamin Netanyahu's rejected what's been put forward by the US President's Board of Peace. 5 people have been killed following a Ukrainian drone attack in Russia. 25 others, including a 4-year-old boy, are injured after it happened in the city of Belgrade overnight. A man's been charged with murder after another man was stabbed to death in Birmingham. 32-year-old Stephen Clark was attacked in Sutton Coalfield yesterday morning. Joseph Cargill, who's 20, is due in court tomorrow. Rangers are still searching for their first win under new manager Derek McInnes after losing 2-1 at home to Hibs. They're already 5 points behind defending Scottish Premiership champion Celtic, who thrashed Kilmarnock 5-1 earlier. But after just 2 top-flight games in charge, McInnes says now is not the time to panic.
9: We're not as bad as some people will be saying at the minute, and I think it's important that we just batten down the hatches, stay strong, stay together. We try as a club come out of this window strong, and we will.
7: Hearts beat Dundee United 4-0 and it was goalless between Motherwell and Falkirk. And the UK's broken a 30-year record for the number of days in a year where temperatures reached at least 30 degrees Celsius. Today's recordings have brought the total number to 35. That's one more than the previous record set in 1995. From Sky News...
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11: Hello everyone, I am Tommy Kennedy and I host the TK Legendary Vibes on Middowns Hospital Radio. I still can't believe it's been 50 years of celebrating MDR. 50 years! Where's the time gone? Am I right? So the song that I have chosen to celebrate 50 years is by a legendary artist from the early 2000s as it was released. And this is Rock DJ by Robbie Williams. I have to say, Robbie has done a lot of legendary things. And I hope he does more.

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1: Hello, I'm Linda Wishart, a presenter on Mid-Downs Radio, and my very varied music programme, Linda's Kaleidoscope, is on Wednesdays at 1 till 3 p.m. I'm pleased to be celebrating with Mid-Downs Radio on its 50th anniversary. I was trained by the legend Big Al, that's Alan French. It was through him my interest in country music evolved, and one artist in particular, Faith Hill. In 2001, she recorded There You'll Be for the Pearl Harbor film soundtrack. This is my favorite track, and I hope you enjoy it too.

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1: Hello, this is Kenny G. You can hear me on a Friday morning, 10 a.m. till 12, when it's the official start to the weekend. It seriously is. We had it checked and verified. The song that I have chosen to celebrate 50 years of Midtowns Radio also signalled the start of a whole new teen subculture, one which I became very much a part of. The song I've chosen is New Rose by The Damned.

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1: I'm Paul B, and my programme, Tiffin with Paul B, goes out on Midtowns Radio on Thursday afternoons. I'm celebrating Midtowns Radio at 50 with a track from an album that was released a few months after Midtowns Radio started up in 1976. It was voted by critics as the album of the decade. That album was Exodus, and this is Bob Marley and One Love.

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1: Hi, what's good everyone? My name's Hannah Russell and my programme What's Good goes out every Monday 7 till 8 PM. I present all the good news that is often overlooked to try and make your Mondays more positive. I'm celebrating MDR50 with a track from 2004, recently hitting the charts again. It's Unwritten by Natasha Bedingfield. I hope you can have a good sing-along to this one, because I know I will.

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1: 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I'm celebrating MDR 50 with ABBA's Dancing Queen, first released in 1976, the year Midlands Radio was launched.

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1: 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It's Jerry Rafferty and Baker Street.

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1: Hello, I'm Wendy Swinton Eagle. I host the Simply Redhead Music and Chat Show on Wednesday afternoons from 3 till 5 here on Middowns Radio. My song choice is What a Feeling from the 1983 film Flashdance. It made me dance out of the cinema then, and it still gets me moving now. So I hope you all enjoy it.

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1: Hi, it's me, Mark Holder from Midtown's Radio. 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My favourite song actually isn't from the 80s, and it's The Darkness's I Believe in Thing Called Love, mainly because it reminds me of great times with my family, my three girls, and my wife, especially when we're on holidays. I hope you love the track.

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1: Greetings, John O'Sullivan here. 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

0: Hello, I'm Charlotte and I'm a broadcast journalist and I used to volunteer as a presenter at Midtowns Radio, and it was such a brilliant experience volunteering there. I learned a huge amount from the team, who were all really kind and welcoming and really knowledgeable too. 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It's a great place to learn and cut your teeth in the broadcasting world, and also it's a lot of fun. 1350 AM,
1: Midtowns Radio. I'm Kevin Payne, and my programme is Totally 80s, the programme that does exactly what it says on the tin. It goes out on Midtowns Radio on a Friday evening between 7 and 9pm. I'm celebrating MDR 50 with a track from 1984, the very year that I joined the radio station. My track is Skritti Palitti and Woodbees Pray Like Aretha Franklin.

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1: Hi, I'm Cathy and I co-present Tiffin with Paul B, which goes out on Midlands Radio on Thursday afternoons. I'm celebrating Midlands Radio at 50 with a track by a pop legend who in 1976, when MDR opened its doors, was going through a lean period when the big hits had dried up. So this was something of a comeback hit, which went to number one in the UK charts and restored his popularity to this day. So here's Cliff Richard and Devil Woman.

0: all day and all of the night at the Princess Royal Hospital and throughout Mid-Sussex. 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
1: Hello everyone, I'm Gwen Kennedy, Chair of Mid-Downs Radio. It's my absolute pleasure to mark this remarkable milestone of 50 years of broadcasting, companionship and community spirit. 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Your generosity, encouragement and belief in what we do have shaped every moment of our journey. This year, 2026, as we celebrate our past, we also look ahead. 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Here's to the next 50 years. And to all of you who make this station what it is, thank you.
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0: Broadcasting from the Princess Royal Hospital, Haywards Heath, across Mid-Sussex and beyond, this is Mid-Downs Radio. 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
1: The top stories this hour. An alleged organised crime boss has been charged with directing a criminal organisation hours after landing in Dublin following his extradition from Dubai. Daniel Kinahan's appeared at the Special Criminal Court following his arrest in the UAE in April. He's been remanded in custody and is expected to be held at the highest security prison in Ireland. Hopes for a long-term settlement to rebuild Gaza through Donald Trump's 15-point plan are in tatters. Benjamin Netanyahu's rejected what's been put forward by the US President's Board of Peace.
2: Now we are talking with the Americans about this issue. They have ideas, some of which are acceptable to us, and some are not. We know how to stand up to these things. We have proven it in the past, and we are proving it today as well.
1: The Israeli Prime Minister says his military won't make any withdrawal from the Palestinian territory until Hamas fully disarms. The militant group says Israel must stop attacks before they'll agree to put weapons to one side. Andy Burnham's getting ready for a national tour to hear people's concerns about the cost of living. Officials say that from tomorrow, the Prime Minister will go into listening mode. When he does get to have his say, he'll be telling his voters about his 10-year plan for the UK. These people in Wakefield in West Yorkshire are hoping that includes financial support and investment.
3: It's a real struggle. Me and my wife work, and we work 40 hours a week, and you're still struggling to pay your bills then.
4: Put more things on to try and like revamp this area a bit.
1: A man's died after getting into difficulty in water at a beauty spot in the Lake District. The 19-year-old was helped ashore at Grasmere Lake yesterday, but later died in hospital. In sport, Hibs scored a late winner at Ibrox to beat Rangers 2-1 in the Scottish Premiership. It leaves Derek McInnes still searching for a first win since taking over as manager of the Glasgow club. And Celtic thrashed Kilmarnock 5-1 to make it back-to-back wins. From Sky News, that's the latest.
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0: This is Hannah Russell and the late session on Middowns Radio. 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
4: The top stories this hour. A gangland figure has been charged with directing a criminal organisation hours after landing in Dublin following his extradition from Dubai. Daniel Kinahan's appeared at a special criminal court following his arrest in the United Arab Emirates in April. He's been remanded in custody and is expected to be held at the highest security prison in Ireland. The Prime Minister will spend Parliament's summer recess touring the country in listening mode as he promises action on the cost of living. Andy Burnham says he wants everyday fixes for rising bills. Number 10 says he also wants to see improvements on local high streets. Greg Beaumont from the Federation of Small Businesses outlines what firms need.
5: Increase the small business rates threshold. They've promised it. It's supposed to be there and it hasn't arrived. Something on the cost of employment and one would be on late payments. And if you do those three things, I think you would sweep up a large majority the 5.7 million small businesses to saying, yeah, he's done it.
4: Benjamin Netanyahu says he rejects a 15-point plan for Gaza by Donald Trump's Board of Peace. The Israeli Prime Minister also said his military will not make any withdrawal from the Palestinian territory until Hamas fully disarms. Fire crews have been tackling two big blazes in Hampshire tonight. More than 20 fire engines are at Ringwood after a vehicle fire on the side of the A31 spread to Heathland nearby. Crews are also dealing with another fire described as significant in Holbury, where bungalows and vehicles caught alight after flames spread from a hedgerow. In sport, Celtic summer signing Casper Hoo scored his first hat-trick for the Scottish Premiership champions as they thrashed Kilmarnock 5-1. Assistant manager Sean Maloney says Hoo's all-round game was a major factor in today's win.
6: He scored a brilliant hat-trick, but he also a big part of his game was when Kilmarnock went man for man. He had to hold it, and it's something the boss is really, really strong on.
4: Hibs scored late to beat Rangers 2-1, while Hearts eased past Dundee United. That score was 4-0. From Sky News, that's the latest.
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0: 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Welcome back to the late session with Hannah Russell of Middowns Radio with you through to midnight.

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0: Thank you for listening. This has been Hannah Russell. Coming up soon, the Midnight News. Stay with us on Middowns Radio for the night shift, taking you through from midnight to dawn. 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
1: The top stories this hour. Alleged organised crime boss Daniel Kinahan has been charged and taken to jail in Dublin. The boxing promoter, who's in his late 40s, was arrested in relation to alleged serious organised crime offences. Ireland sent a jet to take him from Dubai after he was extradited. Irish Prime Minister Micheál Martin has highlighted the joint efforts involved.
2: I pay tribute to the authorities in the United Arab Emirates for the strong cooperation with Ireland over recent years in this field more generally.
1: Israeli Prime Minister Benjamin Netanyahu has rejected Donald Trump's Board of Peace plan for Gaza. He said his military won't withdraw from the territory until Hamas fully disarms and insists there'll be no Palestinian state in Gaza or the West Bank as long as he's leader. A teenager's died after getting into difficulty in a lake in Cumbria. Emergency services were called at around 4:35 p.m. on Saturday to Grasmere in the Lake District. The 19-year-old died in hospital. In sport, Rangers are still searching for their first Scottish Premiership win under new manager Derek McInnes after losing 2-1 at home to Hibs. But after just two top flight games in charge, he says now is not the time to panic.
3: We're not as bad as some people will be saying in a minute, and I think it's important that we just batten down the hatches, stay strong, stay together. We try as a club come out of this window strong, and we will.
1: Rangers are already 5 points behind defending champions Celtic, who thrashed Kilmarnock 5-1. Hearts beat Dundee United 4-0, and it was goalless between Motherwell and Falkirk. Sheffield United avoided a first-round upset in the EFL Cup with a 3-0 win at Mansfield. And the UK has broken the record for the number of days in a year where temperatures of 30 degrees Celsius or above were recorded somewhere in the country. Temperatures have exceeded 30 in southeast England. From Sky News, that's the latest.
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Welcome to the Night Shift. 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

0: This is the night shift on Midtown's Radio. Coming up next, the news on the hour.
1: The top stories this hour. Suspected crime boss Daniel Kinahan, one of the world's most wanted men, has appeared before court in Dublin after being extradited from Dubai. He's been charged with directing the activities of a criminal organisation. An Irish government jet took him from Dubai to Dublin, where he was arrested and charged upon his arrival. He's been remanded in custody. The Prime Minister's cost of living tour gets underway later, where he's expected to unveil a host of everyday fixes. Since taking office last month, Andy Burnham's capped bus fares in England at £2 and cut VAT on household energy bills. Former Conservative special adviser Anita Boateng says it's time for solutions.
2: People think they've really been heard when they see solutions. At the moment, we're off to a start where the public are engaged, which is fantastic, but they get easily, very easily, disappointed by politicians that don't offer solutions.
1: Hopes for a long-term settlement to rebuild Gaza through Donald Trump's 15-point plan are in tatters. Benjamin Netanyahu's rejected what's been put forward by the US President's Board of Peace.
3: Now we are talking with the Americans about this issue. They have ideas, some of which are acceptable to us, and some are not. We know how to stand up to these things. We have proven it in the past. And we are proving it today as well.
1: The Israeli Prime Minister says his military won't make any withdrawal from the Palestinian territory until Hamas fully disarms. Fire crews will stay at the scene of a big blaze in Hampshire overnight. A car fire on the side of the A31 near Ringwood spread into local heathland, and 26 fire engines are still on site dealing with it. In sport, Hibs scored a late winner at Ibrox to beat Rangers 2-1 in the Scottish Premiership. It leaves Derek McInnes still searching for a first win since taking over as manager of the Glasgow club. And Celtic thrashed Kilmarnock 5-1 to make it back-to-back top-flight wins. From Sky News, that's the latest.
0: Welcome back to the night shift on Midtown's Radio. Music to relax to through to dawn.
4: There I was standing there in the church, and for the first time in my whole life I realised